Here I am, a great dude all the way around. His name is Blake Sinclair, B-L-A-K-E-S-I-N-C-L-A-I-R. And he likes my songs. We're going to do some stuff with those, too. Anyway, Blake has a new book out on Amazon called Roswell, R-O-S-W-E-L-L, about the famous crash in 1947 in Roswell, New Mexico. And his father was a big military man stationed at White Sands Missile Range in New Mexico. And believe it or not, he was one of the first to get on that ship after it crashed. He actually saw the aliens that were on it. One alive and three or four dead, something like that. So anyway, Blake's dad was right there. This book is totally different than any other Roswell book I've seen. He also has a website, SirBlakeSinclair.com. SirBlakeSinclair.com. So get that book if you get a chance, Roswell, on Amazon. Listen, the song plays Anunnaki Came for Gold by Sci-Fi Track at the end of this spot. Listen to the words and you'll glean just about everything you need to know about the Anunnaki. Their ancient gold mines are spotted by the thousands on Google Maps. So listen, Richie Barron, Dr. Tequila, gonna sign out for now. Thanks to my programmer, Saul Vigil, from Baleen, New Mexico. Speaking of New Mexico, also the station owner, Richard Verasso. He resides in Oceanside, California these days. 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Talk to you next time. 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

0: Say hey, good afternoon, Richie Barron, Dr. Tequila, a.k.a. the Lowrider Godfather. That was dubbed, put on me by Lady Luna from East Los Angeles, California. Her and her Lowrider posse are around the world, any place you can name. Switzerland, New Zealand, places you would never believe they're lowriders. They are. Hundreds of them. Japan is huge with lowriders. Norway, I got William the Great. I just got a response from him a couple of days ago here. It's up on my site. 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With your pictures and spew on about whatever you want to say and ask me. Songs you like. I really appreciate it. So listen, we have listeners galore these days. It just keeps climbing. Every week it surprises programmer Saul Vigil and myself the number of listeners he gets in from Google, verified by Google. Japan, Australia have been the biggest. USA, pushing 65,000, all of them. Philippines, always over 64,000, pushing 65. The numbers have been unbelievably great. So we want to thank everybody for listening. Also, a shout out to Lady Luna for her niece, Juliana, from Phoenix. And we got two ladies from South San Francisco, Snowy, and what's the other girl's name? Moody. Moody and Snowy. Their pictures are up on my site, too, on AskDrTequila/FamousHitsLive on Facebook. Look up my sites. Everybody's on there. I put you all up. So we want to thank everybody from Richard Verasso, the station owner up in Copperopolis, California, programmer Saul Vigil and myself, Richie Barron, Doc Tequila, the Lowrider Godfather. Keep listening to Famous Hits Live. We love y'all. Adios for a minute.
1: Hi, everybody. This is Saul Vigil. I'm your executive producer here at Famous Hits Live. And tonight, I have Saul Vigil. I'm your executive producer here at Famous Hits Live. And tonight, I have something very special lined up just for you. It's a live.

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I think it was a little warmer that night. I'm getting a little feedback out of this. Something out of here is feeding back on me, on these monitors. Okay, it's one, two, one, two. That's not enough now. One more. That's enough. That's enough.

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Yeah, look at that, see? Jay Giles. 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
1: 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Just passed away here a couple months ago. It's dedicated to our old buddy from Marin County, Buddy Miles.

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0: Ian Lamson on guitar. He did 8 years with Elvin Bishop. We stole him. Or he stole that. I don't know what it's. Here he is. He's here. You don't care.
1: It's all thieving.
0: All thieving in this business. Anybody like Ray Charles? What I say?
1: Yeah.
0: What I say?

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I forget what the hell it is. On the bass, Mr. Funk, David Zack from Knightston, California. Look out.

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This is off Rather Have the Green and the Blues. 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

0: it one time. Ian Lamson on guitar, y'all. From Oakland, California right now. On my right over here on the keyboards, from Sacramento, Frankie Sarcy.
1: Let me be Frankie.

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0: Salty Babe Hula. 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Richie Barron.
1: Thank you, baby.
0: Richie
1: Thank
0: Barron. 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
2: Who loves you?
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0: 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Yeah.
1: 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And I think if you want them to do more, you're gonna have to make a lot more noise than that.

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0: Thank you, people. 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
1: Richie Barron. 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Richie Barron.
2: Who loves you?
1: Barron of the Blues. Richie Barron.
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4: also known as the Lowrider Godfather. That was put on me by Lady Luna from East Los Angeles, California. Hey, pray for L.A. That's what I say. People will have to carry on, but it's bad down there for them right now. So good vibes out to everybody in Los Angeles area, San Diego. Anyway, today I want to tout the listeners' numbers from around the world. The biggest countries being the USA, Australia, the Philippines, Mexico, the UK, Germany, New Zealand, Spain. Thanks to all these countries, the biggest ones approaching 100,000 listeners per show. That's not a week. That is 100,000 listeners per show. And the shows are doing really good on my 7 day a week, 10 o'clock, 1 p.m. and 8 p.m. California time. 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Really appreciate those cards and letters, people. You know what I mean. Anyway, today, once again, thanking all the listeners in the world for the numbers coming in. 100,000 people a show. Damn close. 200 off on USA and Japan right now from being 100,000 a show. Richie Barron, Dr. Tequila. And also, you can contact Saul Vigil, the program director who rolls all my music for me. Baleen, New Mexico, SaulVigil at hotmail.com. SaulVigil at hotmail.com. Richie Barron, Dr. T, also known as the Lowrider Godfather. Adios, amigos and senoritas. Talk to you next time. Thank you. 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

Hello, hello. This is Diego Cisternas back here on Famous Heads Live, reintroducing my independent song and the Brain Dead Symphony, which is my side alternative sort of post-punk synth-pop alternative side project called Brain Dead Symphony, which is, by the way, is exclusively on bandcamp.com, and that's where you can hear all the music and download it on any format. But Famous Hits Live introduced this song about a week or so ago, and they invited me back to tell more about how the song came to be, and here I am. So I will tell you a bit more how the song came to be more technically, on the technical side of things. The title of the song is called Nothing More to Hide, obviously. But here, what I wanted to share with you is that I normally most songwriters that I know of, they start with a guitar and a piece of paper, or a piano and a piece of paper, and they do lyrics and then melodies, and then they put together, craft a song that way. I craft a song with the instrumental completed. I do all the beats and chords and things, and find feelings in just the instrumental. I want the music by on its own to make me feel things. Then when that's completed, then I go and let the music dictate what I'm going to feel for the lyrics and the melodies that go along with the vocals. So that's how I approach my music. Then it gets tracked. Lots of folks don't know that the work that goes behind the scene just to put a song together. Some songs can go to 40, 50, 60 tracks that later on they had to be mixed and balanced correctly in order to craft the song together, and the arrangements and move things around, and you gotta mix them into stereo, which technically is just two tracks out of 40, 50 tracks. You gotta blend it all in. And then the mixing is all arts on all of its own, that it requires a lot of good ear, and not only the technical knowledge on how to mix. So it's a very fascinating process that a lot of people don't see, don't understand sometimes, and they think we just put a song on a laptop and that's the end of it, and we just put it out there. No, it's a good quality song requires a lot of time and a lot of effort, a lot of knowledge and experience. A lot of people don't have the experience. So songs begin to sound like demos instead of commercially ready ear bending songs that are professionally sounding. So there's a process to get to that level. It requires a lot of knowledge and experience and years of analyzing and putting hands on. And then after that, it goes into the mastering process. So when I mix a song into stereo, left and right, and everything in between, I go and hand over this song to a professional master engineer. And my favorite person to send that to is Mr. Michael Romanowski, who is the owner of Coast Mastering in Berkeley, California. And the reason I pick him, because he's got the golden ears. I know him for a while. I've seen his work and heard it, and he's done several of my songs. And then in 2022, just now, a couple months ago, he won 3 Grammys for some amazing work for Alicia Keys, for Immersive album, Best Immersive album. Then he won also Best Engineer album. He mastered that by Chanticleer, I believe, for some sort of Christmas project. And also he did another Grammy for Best Immersive Album for U.S. Army Field Band and a soundtrack of The American Soldier, something like that. So very talented individual, and I'm grateful for his ears. And he makes my music sound, my mix takes it to a whole new level. And that is what he's good at, and something he can explain because it's very complex. So I'm not going to spend the time explaining that process because it's mind-boggling. Anyway, so once it's mixed, it goes to the public, and that's where you come. And I'd like to thank you for embracing my song, Nothing More to Hide. And
apparently broke some records here on Famous Hits Live. So it's like, wow, quite a nice, it was very well received. So thank you again for listening to it. But here, I'm going to introduce it to you again. So hopefully you will, it will be fresh to your ears for those who've never heard it. And those who have heard it, you get another little round at it. And I'm excited to reintroduce it to you. So again, this is Diego with Brain Dead Symphony, which is my post-punk synth-pop, Britpop sort of synthesized electronic alternative side project that I do. And it's called Brain Dead Symphony. By the way, it's exclusively on, you can get and download the music and listen to it on bandcamp.com. And they are very great, great to independent artists, and they compensate them properly. So I highly suggest you support artists that are using Bandcamp as well. There's a lot of great music in there. So we're not going to continue on and on and on here, but it's called Nothing More Too High by Brain Dead Symphony. And this is Diego Cisternas on Famous Hits Live. So thank you again, and enjoy Nothing More Too High. Thank you. Take care.

0: It's the Hot Rock Podcast. Steve Garland with you. Now, before we start this show, I want you to know that finally, after all these years, one of my favorite bands, Night Ranger, is coming to my neck of the woods Sunday, September 3rd at the venue in Thunder Valley. That's in Lincoln, California, not far from me. And I know we have a worldwide audience. I know they've been on tour all year. So I thought this would be a perfect occasion to press the hotline button and say hi to Night Ranger's own Brad Gillis. How's it going, Brad?
1: Hey, Steve. It's going fine, my friend. Jeez, I've known you forever, man.
0: I know.
1: 30 years or something?
0: Yeah. Well, it was shortly after the band got together that we started promoting your stuff in San Francisco radio. That was 83. Although I did see you with the Lucky Lion probably around 79 or 80.
1: Wow, those were the days, boy. I tell you, man. I had to keep my chops up, so, you know, we ended up playing the Bay Area, all these great venues, and the Lucky Lion was one of them.
0: Absolutely. Now the venues are worldwide. You guys have been everywhere this past year. So tell me how the tour has been going so far, and where you've been this year.
1: Well, I tell you know, we ended up last year by going to Japan. We always end up, we've probably been over there about 17, 18 times. Whenever we release a record, and we just put out ATVPO, our last record, you know, about a year and a half or so ago. So we did Japan and had three sold out shows in Tokyo and then one in Osaka. That was great. Starting this year all over the map, and we just finished a great, couple month tour with Bret Michaels and the Jefferson Starship and Sugar Ray popped in for a couple songs, and Steve O'Jerry, of course, who sang with Journey for about 10 years, came up and did some Journey tunes. So it was awesome, man. It was, you know, all over the country and just a blast. And now we're, you know, back to kind of doing our shows and building up with other people here and there. So that's where we're at, man.
0: Awesome. Well, the band's 40th anniversary was last year, and I know we talked right after ATBPO came out. So you had this huge 40th anniversary tour, and then this year is the 40th anniversary of the band's second album, Midnight Madness. It seems insane that it's been that long, but it seems like yesterday all at once.
1: Well, I tell you, it doesn't seem like yesterday for me, because since then I've done about 3,500 shows. So and you know, I tell people I travel for a living and playing a band on the side, because seems like all I do is travel. And this summer doing this bus tour, I gotta tell you, you know, I'm not into buses anymore. Back in the 80s it was fun, but it's all great. I'm not complaining. I got a couple days off at home, and then things were slowing down a little bit. We're kind of getting back to doing the weekend warrior thing. That's where we head out and, you know, do a couple shows in the weekend, and we're all home during the week. So I like that, because I got other projects going on.
0: Oh, always. And speaking of other projects, I understand there's a couple of big things coming up for Night Ranger.
1: Well, I got to tell you, I got to write this new one off my bucket list, because we went and recorded with the Cleveland's own Contemporary Youth Orchestra a while back. These kids were between, I think, 14 and 16, something like that. There was about 90 of them in the orchestra. And we did 14 and 16, something like that. There was about 90 of them in the orchestra. And we did a whole show recording us together.

0: have played with symphonies for like, I don't know, since Tommy, but to hear, you know, You Can Still Rock in America and Don't Tell Me You Love Me with a symphony orchestra, when you were on stage, how did that feel to you?
1: Well, I had a hard time not turning around and watching them because it was just so awesome. But, it scratched that one off my bucket list. Always, all these other bands that have done it, you know, and it is great to have the opportunity to do it. And the kids loved it. And I think we turned on a whole new generation of fans by having these kids join us to do this show. So we played all of our big hits and then some, and this DVD will be released here in a month and a half or two. So, and you know, then we're back on the road touring and all over the map to the end of the year. And it's just great to still be doing this 40 years later, Steve.
0: There are so many bands who have burned out due to either infights or drugs or just no interest from the fans. But I've seen enough of your shows over the years to know that the energy is always there. You know, Jack's vocals, Kelly's vocals are just as good, if not even better now than they used to be. But for you, how would you say the live shows in particular have evolved over the years?
1: Well, it's always a new energy with the, you know, different players we have that are, you know, going on second guitarists and keyboards. Now we've had Carrie Kelly, I shouldn't say second guitar because he plays all those great second leads and stuff and harmonies with me. Carrie Kelly, you know, he did Alice Cooper 8 or 10 years and he did Slash for a few years and probably played with every LA band known to man in the '80s. He's kind of like that go-to guy to fill in for whoever needs, a great guitar player. So we grabbed him a while back and he's been great, great attitude. And that has a lot to do with, you know, fitting a night ranger. You've got to have a great attitude, positive attitude, be able to play great. And just, you know, I mean, when you're doing 80, 90 shows a year, you've got to have people in your band that are compatible, you know, you're compatible with. And, of course, we got our keyboard player, Eric Levy, has been with us 12, 13 years. He's absolutely awesome. You know, just plays everything perfect. And so, you know, it's the train moves on, man. But we've been giving it still, you know, 100, 110% in every show. And we don't take this for granted, man. And we're just lucky to be able to be doing it this long and have a 40-year career.
0: I'm looking forward to seeing you guys and watching the show on September 3rd. Once again, if you're out of the area, I'm sorry, but you know, I'm going to plug it one more time because it's going to be a great show. Night Ranger, Sunday, September 3rd at the venue in Thunder Valley. And if you want tickets for that, they're at Ticketmaster.com or WorldOnePresents.com. Any message for all the Sacramento and Bay Area fans coming to see you play on September 3rd, Brad?
1: Yeah. You know, I got to tell you, this kind of a hometown gig for us too, because, you know, our roots started back in Mill Valley back in, you know, 79 when we, Jack Blaze and I morphed out of Rubicon into mm-hmm. Ranger. And then, you know, we did our demo and then I was able to replace the late great Randy Rhoads and went out with Ozzy for about 7-8 months and recorded the Speak of the Devil record. And then, you know, Rudy Sarzo, the bass player, quit to go with Quiet Riot, and I quit to go with Night Ranger, and here I am in the same band 40 years later. So, you know, our roots has been, you know, just great through the Bay Area. Got a lot of my friends and family and everybody coming up to the show, too. So we're all looking forward to that. And you know, just the Bay Area has always been great for us. You know, we've played everywhere, you know, and Thunder Valley, not too far. It's like only a little over an hour from the Bay Area. So, you know, that'll be a bunch of, it's kind of an eclectic bunch of bands on this one, Steve.
0: Yeah, it's like an 80s rewind festival that you guys are going to headline. Not only do you get to see Night Ranger, but extra bang for your buck, you'll see some of the big hits from Flock of Seagulls, Wang Chung, Everybody Wang Chung, Missing Persons, and bands like that, all on the same ticket. So it's pretty cool.
1: Yeah, pretty crazy. Like, we're the only big heavy rock band, so that's cool. But, you know, it's so funny because a lot of these bands I was fans of back in the day, because I really wouldn't call a few of these bands one-hit wonders. Because

0: few of them had quite a few hits. In fact, the ones you mentioned had quite a few hits. But yeah, on the other side of the coin for me, you know, through the 80s, I kind of liked everything going on, all the radio bands that were doing well and on MTV and such. So it'll be fun not only to do this bill, but to see some of these other bands.
1: Other than the new album coming out, what's next for Brad? You got some other side projects happening?
0: Well, I've been trying to finish this solo record forever, but I keep writing new songs and getting different people involved. So hopefully that'll be out by the end of the year. I'll have something going to be able to release that. But, you know, I'm still doing my TV music, and I've been doing that for over 20 years, a bunch of stuff for ESPN and Fox Sports, and I got a Flamenco tune on The Price Is Right now, and you know, just stuff like that. So that's my other little side gig. As long as it has to do with music, I'm doing it, and that's what I do at home when I'm not on the road. So I stay busy musically and look forward to our night rooms or shows. But I got to tell you, you know, everybody's healthy right now and has a positive mindset, and we're kicking butt. So we're looking forward to basically a hometown gig at Thunder Valley.
1: Hey, I look forward to seeing you. I know you're getting back on the road in another day or so, so I will let you go, and we will see you Sunday, September 3rd, at the venue at Thunder Valley in Lincoln, California. Brad Gillis, Night Ranger, you're going to rock the stage.
0: Thank you, Steve. Thanks for having me, and I'll see you here in a couple weeks, buddy.
1: Awesome. See you then. Brad Gillis, Night Ranger, you're going to be able to see him Sunday, September 3rd at the venue at Thunder Valley. That's in Lincoln, California. I will be there. I hope you will be too, on the bill with Night Ranger. What a show. It's the 80s Rewind. Night Ranger, Flock of Seagulls, Wang Chung, General Public, Wally Palmer of the Romantics, Missing Persons, Naked Eyes, Animotion, Shannon, Stacy Q. Wow. All that for the cost of one ticket. Once again, Night Ranger and the 80s Rewind 2023, Sunday, September 23rd at the venue at Thunder Valley. 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The whole concert is produced by World One Presents. And if you want to follow their Instagram page for more details and updates on the entire show, just follow World One on Instagram by typing in at World One Presents. I'm Steve Garland. 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And now, in honor of Night Ranger, we're going to rebroadcast an interview I did with Brad Gillis right at the time that their latest album was being released. A great hour with Brad of Night Ranger, and he's going to talk about his career, how he learned guitar, how Night Ranger was formed, and the story behind some of the hits. Very cool stuff. And that show starts now. Hey, rockers, welcome to a special edition of the Hot Rock Podcast. Night Ranger's first album in 4 years is out. It's called ATBPO, and the band played on Frontiers Music SRL. By the way, it is out now at nightranger.com. On the line to celebrate is my buddy and legendary guitar slinger trickster, Brad Gillis of Night Ranger. Hey, Brad.
0: Hey, Steve. How you doing, man? You know, We've had a long history together, man. What, 25 years? I don't know. It's been a while.
1: Yeah, I think it was 1982 when you guys first came up to the radio station, The Rocker in San Francisco, and Dawn Patrol had just come out.
0: So I guess it's been almost 40 years.
1: Oh, crap.
0: Wow.
1: Yeah. Plus all the crazy TV stuff that we did when I was doing the original Hot Rock TV series.
0: Yeah, so I remember that. Remember that well. Yeah, man. It's great to talk to you and get reacquainted and be on your show.
1: Awesome. Well, thanks, man. Let's jump right in because this new album, I got a pre-listen to. We're going to talk about it through the show, but it is absolutely on fire, dude.
0: Well, thanks. I mean, that's great hearing it from you. And the cool thing, Steve, is I've been hearing it from a lot of reviewers. You know, I did Germany and Sweden And man, these people are saying, oh, it's the greatest record ever. If it was released in the 80s, you'd be as big as Def Leppard or Journey. You know, it's like, okay.
1: Hey,
0: I love all the analogies. You know, okay.
1: You can put me in that same stack. You know, it's the title of this, by the way, is And the Band Played On. So let's start with that. I have a clue, but where did that come from?
0: Well, you know, I mean, being in this COVID situation and being kind of stuck at home, you know, late last year, everybody was getting a little antsy to do something. And we knew we had another deal with Frontiers. They love having us and we love being on their label. So, you know, basically we just kind of decided, how are we going to write this record? We couldn't get together. No, you know, everybody lives different areas around the country. No flights going on. This is around September of last year. We thought, well, let's just start out with some Zoom calls. So, you know, the nucleus of the band from the get-go, Jack, Blaze, Kelly, Katie, and I, got together on Zoom and just started going over the different ideas. I had riffs, I had melodies, Jack had lyrics and titles, and Kelly, you know, everybody had a little something. Did quite a few little Zoom calls, and just everybody had their either phone on record or a little tape player to record the ideas down, and we did like, I don't know, 17 or 18 tunes. And then once we kind of had those songs, rough ideas, we figured out, you know, the tempo and the arrangements. And when we had Kelly Kagi, who lives down in Phoenix, Arizona area, go into a big studio there and cut the drums. Once you got the drums, you know, then game on, you know. So everybody everybody with their own home studios, we'd pass around the files and everybody would just interject their, you know, ideas and throw something down. And I'd get together with Kerry Kelly, the other guitar player, and we'd come up with these harmonies and stuff on Zoom. And then we'd start laying them down. And Jack and Kelly get together for vocals and it took longer than normal, Steve. You know, it was probably 5-6 months to do this record, but we kind of had the luxury of time,
1: right?
0: Because things weren't opening up, and so you know, we were able to go in and just throw it to Anthony Fox, who mixes a lot of our records. Great guy, great mixer, and you know, just proving all the mixes and everything, and done deal. So the hardest part was after you finish a record, waiting that 3 months for it to get released. It's like,
1: right?
0: Oh, you want people to hear it, you know. So it's out. So, you know, it's fun. We're looking forward to playing a couple of these songs live.
1: Kudos to your producer and mixer, because the album is really crisp and clear. And Kelly's snare, I can hear him popping. And it sounds like the drums were mixed first. And now you're telling me they were, or at least his basic tracks were. It's just really right up front. And the rest of the band, it's mixed with the normal and lovable Night Ranger crunch with the guitars up and loud. Honestly, the quality of the LP itself, just sonically, is beautifully produced.
0: Well, thanks, man. You know, the thing with, you know, recording these days with all the latest, you know, in technology and stuff, you're able to really get music to hit you in the face, you know, and that's what we wanted to do. I've always been a drum guy. In fact, every record we did, I want to make sure that the drums are out front, because that's your beat, you know, that's the foundation. So Kelly went into this nice big studio and they kind of left the drums kind of open and airy. A lot of bands, what they're doing now, they're clamping the drums, putting a lot of compressors and stuff on the snares and kicks, which make it almost sound bigger, but it loses its natural feel. So we kind of went old school on that and just went into the more open, airy drums. And once you get that, man, I mean, it's, you could have the crappiest sounding record, but if your drums sound big, it kind of works.
1: I think we played some of those in the 80s where I scratched my head and said, so the music director likes this, huh?
0: Yeah.
1: You know,
0: well, so we're happy about it.
1: Awesome. So, you know, we know what the critics are already starting to say. You've heard me. How would you describe the sound of the new album? Because your fans are listening worldwide right now, including Japan, which I know loves you. We've had 267 requests for Breakout in the last 3 days.
0: Oh, ha, ha. Well, there you go. You know, I got to tell you one thing. One reviewer said, you know, something like, it was a joke, but he said, Breakout, is that a song about acne? It's great, you know. Just to know that, you know, people are digging the record, and you know, the Breakout's on YouTube, and I think we're up to over 300,000 hits on it.
1: Set me straight. Is this an album, a song that you wrote and brought to the band, or how did this come about?
0: Yeah, I'm writing tracks all the time, whether it's for TV music or the solo record I've been trying to get out for years, which I'm close to getting done, but I got a couple new guys that want to sing on the record. I can't really talk about it, but just trying to get that done. But I wrote that track and pretty much the whole arrangement. And the guys heard it and loved it. And so we would basically had Carrie Kelly come in and add a rhythm guitar part, and we and him and I threw solos in, and Eric put some keyboards in and redid the drums with Kelly, and Jack did the vocals, and there you go. And you know, when we kind of did something a little different, we had Frontiers, and we asked for their opinion on what they thought the first single should be, and they all came back to Frontiers saying, oh, we think Breakout should be the first one. I'm thinking, and they said it sounds most like Night Ranger. Well, I wrote the track. Maybe that has something to do with it. And Jack's vocal, too. So I had no problem with that being the first release, because there's a lot of fire to it. It's, you know, it's got the Nucleus Night Ranger sound, which is, you know, twin guitars and solos and harmonies and, you know, the big vocals. And actually, on that song, you have more of a gang chorus on that Breakout, and hey, you know, gang thing. But the, you know, the usual Night Ranger format is the 2-3 part harmonies on the choruses. But exactly, that one's just a little different. But
1: I think in about a month or two, once your biggest fans that buy all the tickets to the concerts buy the album, download it, and hear this, then they're going to be yelling for it before you guys even play it.
0: Well, you know, it's just great to always have something new. I mean, Jack says it at every show, you know, whenever we have a new record out, he says, you know, we're like sharks, you know, and you know, they got to keep swimming or else they die. You know, we're musicians, we got to keep creating or else our musically and we die, you know, with the creativity aspect of being a musician. So to be able to constantly do records every couple of years, throw a song or two into the set and actually sell records, and us being together for 40 years, except for our little breakup in the 90s when we took a little hiatus from 89 to 95. Everybody was doing kind of different things back then. Jack was doing the Yankees. I was doing my solo record. I had Greg Allman singing a couple songs.
1: And yeah,
0: everybody kind of doing their own thing. But so next year will be our 40 year anniversary tour.
1: Wow. Okay, I'll remember to send a card.
0: Yeah, but we just started putting that into the set. We played it, I think, 4 times so far in the last 4 shows we did, and it's coming across real well. And you can even tell sometimes you play shows, and some of you are there to, you know, see the old hits, but know nothing about a new record. So when we play Breakout, they're like, you know, you can see, you know, deer in the headlights kind of thing. And then once we get done with it, they're like, well, that was pretty good, you know? And so we've been getting a great response for it. So I'm pretty excited about that.

0: It is Breakout from the new album ATBPO from Night Ranger, their first LP in 4 years, out on Frontiers Records right now. Frontiers Music SRL. Brad Gillis, lead guitar player extraordinaire with the band, is with me. With the time that we have, I want to just run through some of these tracks because I've listened to the whole album, and I want to just get some quick reactions here. Track number one is called Coming For You. It's a great opening track. You've got a chromatic guitar riff rock thing going on to my ears. Jack's vocals, by the way, across the board on the whole album, are really strong. It's almost like, did he gain a couple of notes in his range? Because he's just rocking it.
1: You know, let me tell you one thing about Jack's voice is he's singing the best he's ever sang. One thing, I believe. And sometimes you write songs in a certain key, and you know the range of the singer, right?
0: Yep.
1: And when a singer hits those high notes that are at the top of their range, that's where you get that girth and that slight distortion and that angst that comes through on a recording.
0: Absolutely.
1: So Jack hit it home with Breakout and Coming For You, and he just hit it on those. But I don't know if the intention was to be heavier on this record, but it ended up being heavier.
0: Yeah.
1: You know, the song's choice and stuff. And, you know, us being all tied up in a COVID situation and us having a little more aggressive energy to throw into the record, whatever, whatever. Bottom line is, it's probably one of the hardest records we've ever done as far as song choice.
0: You guys are at maximum. You know what I mean? I'm hearing the coolest, wildest, most awesome guitar solos. I'm hearing the strongest vocals. And that's no BS. I mean, I think you guys really knocked it out of the park on this.
1: Well, thanks, Steve. You know, we had the luxury of time, and that was a beautiful thing.
0: And that's something you guys didn't have when Night Ranger was recording back in the 80s, right?
1: Back in the day, back in the 80s, of course, when we did our first record, we had already had those songs together and been playing them, and, you know, we were able to hone in a great record with the Dawn Patrol, you know, which went double, triple platinum, who knows by now. But then when we went in to do our second record, we held Sister Christian back for our sophomore record because the record company knew it was going to be a huge hit. But then we went in and Jack and I wrote Still Rockin' America, and that turned out to be our biggest record to date.
0: Yep.
1: But going into the studio back then at, you know, $1,000 to $2,000 a day back in the day, you know, since we did everything in our home studios during this COVID situation, we were able to take our time and do whatever we wanted. There was no hurry. And we didn't really see an end coming to COVID, you know, when we started this thing in September and ended up maybe March, April, whatever it was. Then we started getting into mixing and such. But we just had the luxury of time with no incurred expenses because people did it at our home studios, except for Kelly going in and doing drums at a big studio, which he cut in 2 days. You know, that was the only big expense, and everything else is just like, hey, man, give me the files and I'll throw down a guitar solo. Also great, Steve, is, you know, writing guitar solos. You know me, I warm up and then I play something. But then I work late that night, you know, throwing down whatever, a couple ideas. But then to get up the next morning fresh and then listen back is a luxury that we were not used to in the 80s, because you go in and cut your solo, you know, of course you work on it before you know you're going to go in and do it. But we didn't have the luxury of really going in and re-recording anything the next day. It's like moving on to the next thing, moving on to the next thing. And it still cost a couple hundred thousand dollars to do records back then.

0: 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My guest on the show is Brad Gillis, guitar slinger and one of the founding members of Night Ranger. I grew up like you did with Jimi Hendrix, and my first time I hitchhiked anywhere to see a show was in 1968 at 13, and it was to see Hendrix at the Fillmore. And
1: awesome.
0: Yeah. Dude. I mean, it was, wow. I was, you know, scared to death because I had never hitchhiked before, but it was Hendrix. Why wouldn't you?
1: Sure.
0: Right?
1: I was going to say, he's my idol. He's a big influence on me because my brother, being 7 years older than me, 68, 69, he had all the greatest records in his collection. And, you know, everything, you got to realize all the big boys that came out then, the Doors, you know, Big Brother in the Holding Company with Janis Joplin,
0: yep.
1: And, you know, Jimi Hendrix, Santana, you know, all these great records. And my brother go out every night, and I'd sit in his room, and I'd learn by ear. I'd put on these records and try to, you know, figure out the chords, which got easier after a while than trying to learn lead guitar. That was a challenge, but, you know, I with persistence, that's landed me to where I'm at today.

0: This is Sandy from the Boardwalk in Orangevale, and Famous Hits Live plays my favorite bands that play here. Come see us anytime.
1: Hey, good day to everybody. Richie Barron, a.k.a. Dr. Tequila, and in some circles, out of Los Angeles, known as the Lowrider Godfather. Listen, I write songs about everything. Fires in California, Hawaii, a couple political things. But I have written a song, couple of them, two or three songs, for a movie that's still in the process of being done about the ancient aliens called the Anunnaki that was gleaned from Sumerian tablets and stories about them coming here 300,000-400,000 years ago searching for gold from the planet Nibiru. And I've ran into a new good friend of mine. We've become very good friends. We've got a lot in common. He's an author, philosopher, humanitarian, a great dude all the way around. His name is Blake Sinclair, B-L-A-K-E-S-I-N-C-L-A-I-R. And he likes my songs. We're going to do some stuff with those, too. Anyway, Blake has a new book out on Amazon called Roswell, R-O-S-W-E-L-L, about the famous crash in 1947 in Roswell, New Mexico. And his father was a big military man stationed at White Sands Missile Range in New Mexico. And believe it or not, he was one of the first to get on that ship after it crashed. He actually saw the aliens that were on it. One alive and three or four dead, something like that. So anyway, Blake's dad was right there. This book is totally different than any other Roswell book I've seen. He also has a website, SirBlakeSinclair.com. SirBlakeSinclair.com. So get that book if you get a chance, Roswell, on Amazon. Listen, the song plays Anunnaki Came for Gold, my sci-fi track, at the end of this spot. Listen to the words and you'll glean just about everything you need to know about the Anunnaki. Their ancient gold mines are spotted by the thousands on Google Maps. So listen, Richie Barron, Dr. Tequila, gonna sign out for now. Thanks to my programmer, Saul Vigil, from Baleen, New Mexico. Speaking of New Mexico, also the station owner, Richard Verasso. He resides in Oceanside, California these days. 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Over and out.

for the gold. Anunnaki is still among us today. A powerful race, still got human slaves. Their agenda is a

0: Hey, all you people out there listening today or tonight, Japan, Australia, USA, wherever you may be, I've got a new song out there now. Saul has it up on the radio playing already. It's called Just Another Day in Your Life. It's on YouTube by Richie Barron. You can check it out there, or you can hear it on almost every show. Saul has it up now on Famous Hits Live. I'd like to put a couple tentacles out there and find out who's listening these days and get some opinions, especially on my new song, Just Another Day in Your Life. So Saul's email is Saul, S-A-U-L-V-I-G-I-L, Saul Vigil, at hotmail.com, or Richie Barron, R-I-C-H-I-E, B-A-R-R-O-N, 876, at gmail.com. 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Hey, Richie Barron, Dr. Tequila here on Famous Hits Live Radio. Listen, I got a fabulous new song, even if I do say so myself. I like it. People are digging it. And it's called Just Another Day in Your Life. It's on YouTube. You go in and put Richie Barron, Just Another Day in Your Life. It'll come right up. Done by our programmer, Saul Vigil, here on Famous Hits Live Radio. So go check out the new song, Just Another Day in Your Life. And it'll play here on Famous Hits Live Radio, too. Thank you, people. Talk to you later.
1: It's Richie Barron, Dr. Tequila, with his latest song, Just Another Day in Your Life. This is a song for everybody out there in the world trying to live your dreams today. Featuring an all-star studio lineup, including Wayne De La Cruz on keyboards, Evan Palmerston on bass, Chris McGrew on drums, Chris Pimentel on guitar, Stuart Beats on the saxophone, plus Barry at Northern Light Studio in Santa Rosa, California. With the legendary Dr. Tequila singing his heart out, here's Just Another Day in Your Life by Richie Barron.

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1: Hey, you out there in Famous Hits radio listening land. Richie Barron here, Dr. Tequila, also known as the Lowrider Godfather, on my shows on Friday, Saturday, Sunday nights. Anyway, today I'm touting a good friend of mine, Pat Broderick. He's a famous artist from Florida. Comic books, videos, you name it, he's done it. Mainly known for Marvel Comics and DC Comics. And you will know the comics that he's done. Batman, Green Lantern, and Spider-Man. All the ones that I used to look at when I was younger. Anyway, he is hooked up with award-winning writer Mike Barron. And they have a new comic out, Supernatural Sagas About the Old West, called Bronze Star. Bronze Star Comics. The first volume is sold out, stunning the critics and collectors who've seen it. Great art and mystic storytelling. Now the stakes are up with new chilling monsters and haunted lawmen. I've seen the videos on it. It's great. Bronze Star Comics. Pat also happens to be the artist on my videos on YouTube of my Anunnaki tracks. Anunnaki came for gold, and Princess Balata, who is also known in ancient text as Ninma or Inanna. That song is at the end of this post today. The one I have up today is called Princess Balata, rolled by Saul Vigil on Famous Hits Live Radio. So for Bronze Star Comics and Richie Barron and the Anunnaki tracks, stay tuned.

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Right on.

0: Hey, it's Richie Barron, Dr. Tequila, also known worldwide these days, thanks to Lady Luna from East Los Angeles, California, as the Lowrider Godfather. 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

man, ladies, Dr. Tequila, Richie Barron here. Purple Phantom Rolls Royce. I think you're going to dig this one. I did it at my dining room table. I'll get it in the studio later. Make it a little longer with some horns in it. This one sounds pretty good to me. Listen to it. I love the lowrider listeners we're getting lately. Saul sent me the Google verified numbers. We get those anytime we want. How many people listen worldwide? I'm so grateful the numbers of people that are listening to my shows. It just makes me feel honored. Thank you guys for listening to Famous Hits Live Radio. And yeah, I am going to get that Purple Phantom Rolls Royce. Richie Barron, over and out. Adios, amigos. Low and slow.

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0: 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It's dedicated to our old buddy from Marin County, Buddy Miles.

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Burned down to the ground. 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

0: Hey, it's Richie Barron, Dr. Tequila here for you. 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Saul is now living in Belen, B-E-L-E-N, New Mexico. He loves it down there. So, man, I'm going to get right into the tracks. First track up is a live one done at Harris in Reno with harp player Billy Noteman, one of the best in the world on harp, man. He is big in Italy these days. He goes to Italy and plays a lot. A blues band from there backs him. This tune is called Gold Country Blues. I wrote this in early 80s, back in when I was living in a little town called Placerville. That's between Sacramento and Tahoe, for about a year with a young lady. And then I had to move on, went back on the road. It's called Gold Country Blues, and it goes like this. It's live at Harris. Take it away, Saul.
1: I wrote this song living in Placerville years ago. Ain't much else to do there.

Hey, this new compilation I'm putting together right now, I'm trying to stick to a lot of live stuff that I've done over the years. This one in particular was done at Harrah's Plaza Stage in Reno, Nevada, called Born Under a Bad Sign, that Billy Note went on harp once again. Badass harp player. So, Born Under a Bad Sign, I wasn't, but it's a great blues tune. Take it away, Saul Vigil. Thanks for listening, people. And FamousHitsLive.com. Right on.

This next track, number three, if you're keeping track, coming up, I did for author, video producer, movie producer, genius dude, Gerald Clark, who went and passed away on me last 2020 when he was at 53 years old. You wouldn't have believed it if you just saw the guy. Don't really know what happened to him, but he was living in Mexico. And his marvelous wife, Krista, got a hold of me and told me he had passed on from cancer. Unbelievable. That's no justice here in this life sometimes, people. Anyway, this tune, he was writing. I did movie tracks for him, for a movie about the Anunnakis, who were ancient aliens who came here 250 to 400,000 years ago from the planet Nibiru to mine for gold on planet Earth. It's documented totally by ancient Sumerian tablets. This song he did for a game, an Anunnaki game video, which he never got to finish. I think he finished the video, but he never got it produced or got it out there. It's called Purgatory Pass, about the Anunnaki fighting the Gigi. They're slaves that worked for them in the gold mines. And they rebelled against them, against the Anunnaki, called Purgatory Pass. So here it is right now, man, on Famous Hits Live. Take it away, Saul.

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Tablets stolen from Inky must be returned back to the fortress where they all get burned. Burned down to the ground. Enemy fire all around.

at Purgatory Pass. The red and the blue teams at Purgatory Pass. Workers from the mines were rebelling at last. Tablets taken from Inky must be returned.

territory path, the showdown occurred. On Vulcan Mountain, the blue team conferred. Gotta keep that red team from finding secrets of the golden. Heroes in the line of fire, ancient stories are told. Anunnaki came for gold. Princess Mulata changed the human DNA. Made humans work the mind every day.

Moving along on this new compilation, number 8, Richie Barron, Dr. Tequila here. This next track is live. I'm trying to stick to a lot of live tracks I've done over the years. Done at Harris in Reno, Plaza Stage, with the great Bill Notman on harp. He's one of the best. Called Midnight Rambler. Tune it was done by the Stones, Leon Russell. I think the Stones wrote that one. Anyway, famous hits live with Saul Vigil. Take it away, bro. Play it for him.

0: Eastern. 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
1: Thank you.
0: Yeah, the leader of the band always has been, always will be. I love this guitar. 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

0: Hey, man, listen, number five coming up here, in case you're going to write it down and show it to your mom or somebody. Richie Barron, Dr. Tequila Tracks. This one is called Satisfaction, the old Stones tune. I changed it into a slow, funky blues style. Bill Notman singing and playing harp on it. Really good track. I love it. Done at Harris, Reno. So, Saul Vigil, Famous Hits Live Radio. Thanks for listening out there. We appreciate everybody. Spain, Mexico, Belarus, I mean, on and on. Thousands of listeners a day. We really love you guys. Take it away, Saul. Famous Hits Live.
1: And there's a whole flock behind us.

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track number 7 coming up, Richie Barron, Dr. Tequila Tracks. I wrote this song for a producer from Austin, Texas, Hollywood, NBC. He's been a big-time producer for them for 30 years. Danny Ramos works out of Austin, Texas now mostly. He has a movie out called Margarita Man, which you should see. He's going to make a new movie called Margarita Man 2 about the same guy, Miguel, who goes to college and makes margaritas and throws big parties to make money to get through school. Anyway, Margarita Man, hopefully coming forth soon. I wrote this for it. It's called Margarita Man 2. What else? With Saul Vigil, Famous Hits Live Radio. Roll it for him, Saul. Watch for the movie.

0: All righty, man, moving along. Richie Barron, Doc T here. This compilation is number 10 compilations that I've done for Saul Vigil, programmer disc jockey at Famous Hits Live Radio. This song is live at a TV show, an old TV show in Pacifica, California, which is close to San Francisco on the ocean. It's called Down to the End of the Line. Song I wrote back when things weren't quite as good as they are now for me. Lived down by the railroad tracks in Richmond, California. Not that great an area, but I had a good little upstairs apartment, my two cats and guitars. And, you know, I thought it was the end of the world at that time. It really wasn't. Down to the End of the Line. Anyway, here you go. Down to the End of the Line. Saul Vigil. Roll it for him, brother. Famous Hits Live Radio. You got it.
1: I wrote this when I was living over by the railroad tracks in Richmond. It goes like this. One.

Hey, here we are, Famous Hits Live Radio, worldwide. Richie Barron, Dr. Tequila. This track's number 9, and one of my favorites I've ever recorded, because naturally it's called Dr. Tequila. Recorded in 2010 at Richard Segovia's Mural House of Latin Rock. He's my partner in B&S Productions. We have clothing lines, marijuana, all kinds of stuff we sell. The site will be up very shortly. And we are represented by Barron Law Corporation, my marvelous wife, Deborah. Anyway, this song's called Dr. Tequila. It's got some big names on it. Tom Poole, he used to be in the Doobie Brothers, on and on. Frank Bailey, trumpet player, marvelous trumpet player. David Stone, sax player from San Francisco, who did all the horn charts. And it's going out to Danny Ramos, producer, movie maker, author from Texas and Hollywood, naturally. NBC, he's worked for Hollywood, NBC Productions for 30 years. New movie coming out soon called Margarita Man 2. Check it out. This is called Dr. Tequila, Famous Hits Live. Roll it for him, Saul.

Hey, this next track is called Galletas, which in Spanish means cookies. It's the name of our company, Galletas. We have clothing lines, hats, shoes, on and on. Website will be up very shortly, galletas.com. Anyway, this song was done by Jose Santana. First of all, done at the Mural House of Latin Rock, my friend and business partner, Richard Segovia's house. It's got every Latin rock star. I'm even on the house. Dr. Tequila guarding the front door. Got everybody you can name on there. Malo, on and on. Santana, Rick Stevens from Tower of Power, Escovedo's, all the people you can think of, Latin stars, are on that house, painted on it. It's down in the Mission District of San Francisco, 25th and York. This song is called Galletas, like I said, by Jose Santana, Richard Segovia, and J.T. Campos, who is Boaz on the Queen of the South TV series. He's singing on it also. Great track. Thanks for listening worldwide, man. We appreciate everybody out there. Richie Barron, Dr. Tequila. 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Hit 'em, Saul.

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2: This next track of mine, Richie Barron, Dr. T, one of my favorite live tracks I ever recorded. It was live in Point Richmond, California, which is right at the Richmond Bridge between Marin County and Point Richmond. It's called Down by the River, live. The great interaction between guitars, Ian Lampson and myself, keyboards of Frankie Sorcy, bass of my departed best friend I ever had and bass player, David Shipe, Mr. Funk, we called him, Richard Segovia, and Bobby Jones on baritone sax. You got to check this tune out with headphones. 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Dedicated to my old buddy, Buddy Miles. So, Saul Vigil, Famous Hits Live Radio, take it away. Put your headphones on, everybody. You'll love this one. I do.
3: I had a drummer do a CD with me in 1990. Just passed away here a couple months ago. It's dedicated to our old buddy from Marin County, Buddy Miles.

Good morning, everybody, from Healdsburg, California. Richie Barron and Dr. Tequila here. Beautiful day. Listen, I'm going to do one of my stories from the road for you right now. This one has got to do with a... I also wrote a song about it called Rita. Lady named Rita. She's on my mind. Well, in those days, she was 79 or 80 in that time period. I got off the road and went to took a single in Gig Harbor, Washington. Got an apartment right on the water. I think it was about three blocks around the water to the place I was playing. So it happens, the owner of this place, he was about 35 maybe. He was about my age. He had a 21-year-old girlfriend named Rita. I mean, this woman was beautiful, Greek woman. It took me a couple of days, but I fell into love, lust, love, whatever you want to call it, man, with this lady. And I could see that was kind of a ridiculous situation to get into, but it was mutual. That was the problem, totally mutual. So anyway, I realized, actually, we only got together a couple times, but not really got together, if you know what I'm speaking of. But she actually came to my apartment once around the water's edge there. I wasn't home. She left a note on my door. It's probably a good thing I wasn't there. Anyway, I started thinking, you know, this situation, Gig Harbor, I loved that place. Guy got me a really nice 71 Cadillac Fleetwood, forest green. His mother had died. He owned a big Shell oil distribution plant there in Gig Harbor, right on the water. Got me this car for $400. I hung out in this bar he was in. I forget, the Tides Tavern, I think it was. On the water. Everything's on the water in Gig Harbor. That's what it's based on. You can look it up. So anyway, I thought, you know, this is not really the place for me to hang out, because you're going to get into nothing but big problems here. Who knows what this guy would be capable of doing. He had a house. They had a nice house and everything. He bought her a Corvette, an orange Corvette, beautiful car. So I decided it was time to pack my trailer, my utility trailer that I had to carry all my equipment, etc. Take that Cadillac I got and go back to San Francisco. Regretfully, and during that week, before leaving, I met this, well, I won't even call her any names or nothing. She was a beauty too, but she was like 19. Remember my song, Younger Woman? Listen to it sometime. Her name was Tammy. She wanted to go to San Francisco with me. So I stupidly, she was living with some guy too. Stupidly went to that house. I'd given her a ride home a couple days before. She worked at the Tides, the place right on the water where Rita ran the front desk and the entry and all that stuff into it, maitre d', for Mike, her boyfriend. Well, Tammy was working in the bar, waitress. Wanted to go to San Francisco with me, so stupidly I took her with me. Should have never happened. Got to San Francisco, stayed in Oakland with a friend of mine, a lawyer, attorney friend of mine, Charles. I got her a job. We went to Marin County where I'd been and hanging out before. Knew a lot of people there, musicians especially. The 2 a.m. Club is owned by a buddy of mine named Goose. I got her a job cocktailing in there. Another big mistake. Everybody's made mistakes in their life, but this was a big one. 2 is all past history now. I could care less. You never look to the past mistakes. Always move ahead. She took the car from Oakland to Marin County, the Cadillac. I had had all new brakes, etc., put on that car when we were in Oakland. Charles had a buddy of his do it for me. That thing was a perfect conditioned car. Forest green, black leather, black vinyl top.
She took it to Marin County. Short story, longer and shorter and taller. She met this military guy hanging out in the 2 a.m. club, unbeknownst to me. Well, a couple of nights before that, she'd also called me up at 2 in the morning, getting off her shift, and telling me she was with Tom Johnston, my buddy from the Doobie Brothers, at his house. Another marvelous tale, huh? Anyway, she never came home that next night with the car. No, she never came home that night. She had taken off with this military. I won't get into it any farther. They took off for Texas, is what I hear through the grapevine from people at the 2 a.m. club. I had the hood chained down to keep people from stealing anything. Oakland is not that great of an area, as we all see in the papers and on the news. So they couldn't check the oil or anything. They burnt the car up down by Bakersfield, left it sitting on the freeway. I don't know how they got on from there, and don't care. Never saw him again, and thank God I didn't. This police guy, cop from Mill Valley, California, he helped me find the car through the highway patrol. This buddy of mine, Gary Nord, his millionaire dude, lived in a big mansion up by Auburn, California. We took his van down there, towed the Cadillac back to Auburn, California, to his 90 acres on this big lake. Well, he said he was going to get his buddy of his to rebuild the motor for me because it was frozen. They had ran it out of oil. You know what happens to an engine? All you lowriders could know that. So it sat there at his house. The guy never worked on it. It's probably still sitting there. Gary passed away about 10 years ago. Then his son took over the properties. I'm sure that Cadillac is down in the vines and weeds there somewhere. So that's another one of my stories about younger women and what can happen to you if you get too involved. Richie Barron, Dr. Tequila. All my stuff is programmed by Saul Vigil on Famous Hits Live. 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

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Right on.

Hey, Richie Barron, Dr. Tequila here. If you noticed, I'm sure you have, if you've seen the news, although they've slacked off on reporting this particular item that I'm talking about, all the fires in the world today, an amazing amount of fires spontaneously come up, burn towns to the ground, and burn in strange ways where they don't burn some cars, don't burn some houses or trees. Really strange. Anyway, I've got a tune I wrote called Lahaina is Lost. Originally was Paradise is Lost. Same kind of fire, Paradise, California, Lahaina and Maui. Exact spontaneous kind of fire with no warning, wiped everything out. A lot of people lost their homes and possessions, family members, a lot of lives lost. So this is a tune Saul's going to roll for you right now. I hate to have to write songs like this, but if somebody doesn't dedicate it to those people, nobody does. So I just have to write the songs. Richie Barron, Dr. Tequila, along with Saul Vigil. You can send here, hit Saul, your questions for Dr. Tequila with your picture. We'll get it up online for you. Among our many, many responders we have from Famous Hits Live Radio. SaulVigil at hotmail.com. Thanks a lot. Over and out. Take it low and slow, people. Paradise is lost. Take four.

Richie Barron, also known as Dr. Tequila. You know, I've got many, many songs in rotation on Famous Hits Live with DJ programmer Saul Vigil. One of them is called People Like You, People Like Me, which is in rotation on Famous Hits Live. There's a line in that song, one of them I really like, even if I did write it. Says, treat other people with a little respect. They just might treat you that way in return. People like you, people like me, make the world go round. And you are listening to Famous Hits Live. Roll 'em, Saul.

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This is Brooke R. Calder, and I'm here to share the story of Everybody Loves Dancing with you. Everybody Loves Dancing was written between 2005 and 2006 by myself, Monty Moyer of the time, as well as John Matthews of synth-pop duo Spray. The song was largely forgotten up until about a year and some change ago when a BBC award-winning director by the name of Martin Gooch decided to check on us to see how we were doing during the pandemic. He decided to dust this 15-year-old song off and take it for a spin and make a video for it. And we decided that we should then put a different, slightly different mix, re-edit and remaster, as well as reissue the song. And so there you have it. And here we are today. Thanks for tuning in.

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0: Welcome to the Hot Rock Podcast. My guest this week is known as one of the most recognizable voices in progressive rock as the lead vocalist and creative force behind Yes and an incredible, successful solo career, including critically acclaimed albums, performing with iconic musicians like Jack Bruce and, of course, John Evangelis and many more. He's got a new tour and a forthcoming new album, so we have a lot to talk about. John Anderson, welcome to the show, buddy.
1: Good to be with you.
0: Yes, yes, and I have to share with the listeners that when I first called you, you gave me some... You are a jokester, some weird voice. What was that?
1: No, it's just me. It's me saying, yeah, it's me.
0: Okay. One of the things we talked about just before we went on the air was that, just like I said, you get approached every day with people coming up to you saying, oh my God, I've loved you and your music since the early 70s. Is that become perfunctory, or do you still enjoy that?
1: Oh, I love it. You know, I'm walking around doing my shopping and in the local store, and a little old lady came up about 2 weeks ago. Are you John Anderson? I said, yeah, I hope so. I love your music. I love. And I thought, oh my God, I must be getting old.
0: Oh, yeah. Well, I'm near your age, John. So I was there in the beginning, listening to everything, saw you. It was either at the Fillmore or at Winterland in San Francisco, where I'm from. And like everyone else that you talk to, have been a fan ever since. Now, you have an upcoming tour and a forthcoming album. The tour is with a band called The Band Geeks. So tell me about this tour, how it differs from last year. I know you were doing, I think, the 51st anniversary tour of the second album, I believe.
1: Yeah. I think the idea with The Band Geeks is they love Yes music, which is really important, especially when I called them up. Somebody sent me a video of them doing Heart of the Sunrise, and I freaked out how good they were. So I called up the bass player. I got his name and everything and said, why don't we go on tour together? And he said, what? You're crazy. I said, no, I've always wanted to do epics and classics. As long as we do Close to the Edge, Awaken, Gates of Delirium. He said, John, please let us do the tour. I said, yeah. So that's why we became friends a year ago. And at the end of the tour, I turned to Richie, the bass player, who's the producer of everything. I said, why don't we do an album? I mean, come on, you know, we're still vibrant about music. We still love music. So I sent him 3 or 4 songs, and he actually turned out to be a magnificent producer. And he made all the songs sound fantastic. Very, very strangely enough, they sound like Yes in this moment in time. So I'm very excited. The album's called True, and there's 9 songs, and a couple of them on the large scale sort of 15-minute trail that Yes used to do quite a lot in the 70s, you know. And we're going to tour this spring and summer doing the Yes epics and classics, plus a couple of songs from the new album. And I can't wait to get on with it. It's going to be great.
0: You know, I was looking at your... I cheated. I went online and took a look at your set list from last year, which was amazing. Obviously, there's a large amount of music from Yes, as it should be. You've got a John Evangelis song in there, State of Independence. Are there any other surprises? I know the fans always want to hear the song that really moves them the most. What's the process for you in putting together what your set list is going to be?
1: I think more or less it's the idea of what the band Yes was doing in the 70s that really changed my perception of music a little bit, because we were sort of pushed by the record company to make hit records. And of course, we never created a hit record until later. And I remember doing Roundabout, and Roundabout has a middle section, and Roundabout 7 or 8 minutes long. And when we first heard Roundabout on the radio, it was 4 and a half minutes long. They cut out a big chunk of it. But it was then we realized hey, this could be a hit record. And it was. Roundabout was a big record. And the idea of creating music is you got to live by the rule. If you chase to get a hit record, it doesn't happen that much from a band point of view. But if you chase musical ideas that are a little bit different than the norm, that's when you dig in and hang in there. When Yes was creating the Close to the Edge, of course, and things like that, Fragile, you know, it was disco was big. Disco was happening, you know. and then, of course, the Sex Pistols came and that punk rebellion against bands like Yes. But we survived. And that's one of the great things that I feel very blessed that I kept going.

0: It's the Hot Rock Podcast. Steve Garland with my special guest, John Anderson of Yes. He is going out on tour for the tour with Band Geeks called Yes Epics, Classics, and More Tour, starting May 30th at the State Theater in Brunswick, New Jersey. If you want to learn more about all the tour dates, just go to johnanderson.com. Bonus, if you stick around, you're going to learn about a new album that's coming out later this year. John, after you left Yes, you started working with a lot of different artists, from Jack Bruce to King Crimson. But I want to ask you about Vangelis. You did three or four albums with John and Vangelis. What can you tell me about the process of working with him and your experience doing those albums? I remember playing Friends of Mr. Cairo in rock radio, and there was just a lot of creativity between the two of you.
1: I think there was three. I'd have to think about that one. But Vangelis was like, you know, there was that moment in time when Rick Wakeman was on tour with Yes on the Topographic tour and didn't really enjoy the show, didn't enjoy life at that time, and decided to leave the band. And I'd been given this record called Creation du Monde by Vangelis, and just before the start of that tour. And I listened to it on a cassette. And I thought it'd be great to get Vangelis in the band. So I went to Paris to knock on his door and try and get him to come and join Yes. But it's a funny story, but it just wasn't meant to be. And the next step was to, we found a Russian guy to play keyboards. I can't remember his name now. Oh, he called himself Igor. And he didn't like being called Igor. I said, why not? I said, Igor Stravinsky. Oh, yes, of course. And so that was fun for about a few years. And as you said earlier, you know, my life has been a constant flow of different musicians. I was able to work with Jean-Luc Ponty. We did an album and a tour together about 5 years ago. That was magic. You know, you're working with musicians that are true jazz musicians. It's one of those things in your life. You grow up understanding music more because you're working with different kind of musicians. But this latest thing, the Band Geeks, is a perfect name for them because they're very joyful and happy and grateful. So what can you do?
0: And that makes me happy because I'm a bass player and a lifelong musician. And in high school, what do you think the guys in band class were? The Band Geeks.
1: No, were they?
0: Yes.
1: I love it.
0: And it wasn't a compliment back then. It was
1: No, it's a joke.
0: Yeah. It was like I could hear a cheerleader saying, we're not going out with one of the Band Geeks. And it's funny because, as you know, 10 years later, when I'm in a rock band, as in all rock bands across the planet, the girls do the exact opposite and go, oh, the band members.
1: Yeah, I remember having that when in my first band with my brother, and we used to do Beatles songs, of course, and we went to Scotland once, and everybody screamed at us, kind of freaky, you know, because I think it was Love Me Do was just number one or something, and we played it in the show. That's when you know you can get a girlfriend for 5 minutes at least, you know. Oh boy, life has gone, and here we are, blessed as ever to make music at my age with a band of geeks. We're just mixing, actually, at the moment. Richie, the bass player. Bass players, I seem to follow them around, you know.
0: Yes.
1: Chris Squire, 20, 30 years, and now it's Richie, and always good.
0: I'm very, very anxious to hear the tracks on the album. We get questions from our listeners that come in to our email address, and I have two that are related to your tour that I'd like to ask you real quick. One of them is from Susan, who's in the UK, and she wants to know if your tour will eventually expand to the UK, and for that matter, Europe, Japan, Asia.
1: Well, that's the plan. You know, you make a record, and then we've got a record company that's very interested in the album, and they've heard most of the songs, and they're going to promote it. And then you hope, fingers crossed, that it'll take you around the world. That's the main thing.
0: Absolutely. But we start with the U.S., and your tour is coming up pretty soon. Looking at my notes, you start May 30th at the State Theater in Brunswick, New Jersey, and you've got a lot of dates across the U.S. coming up.
1: Yeah, we've got 12 at a time. You know, it's good to spread things out a little bit. And so we're doing more East Coast and eventually not down to Nashville. And there's one on the West Coast. We're playing Thousand Oaks Performing Arts Center. Is the last show of this 3-12 show sort of tours over the next 6 months. And I've been lying there. I'm tired already thinking about it.
0: Right? Yeah, it's the recovery. It's not the show. It's the recovery that matters. Which brings me to a great question that one of our online fans wrote. Dave Schuler said, "Your voice sounds just as strong as it did in the early 70s. What do you do to maintain your vocal health while you're on the road?"
1: It's called chloroseptic. It's kind of like a spray. Uh-huh. And it's like you can get a lozenge. And, you know, now and again when I'm on the show, doing a show, halfway through your voice is sort of getting to a little bit sort of dry momentum. And you want the sound of it.
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Internet. 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And when I'm streaming, you already know who I'm plugged into and tuned in with. 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
1: How's everybody doing out there? This is Eddie Money. I'm here with Richie V here at the radio station. Want to tell you all much love and let's rock and roll, baby.
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1: 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You ready?
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Right on.

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Please welcome EGOT-winning, multi-platinum artist and activist, John Legend, and queen of percussion, Sheila E.

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Stay out of the water. 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

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Right on.

0: We are federales. 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
0: Badges? 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

Greetings, everybody. This is Saul Vigil, your executive producer here at Famous Hits Live. And it looks like the boss man, Rockin' Richie V, just dropped off a new artist demo on my desk. This girl was born in Castro Valley, California. She is a new country artist that has worked right out of Nashville. Jennifer Bell happens to be a singer, songwriter, and outstanding performer. Her latest song is called Let Him Be a Lesson, with passionate lyrics, stunning melodies, and a voice that will touch your soul. She is destined for stardom. Jennifer Bell, right here on Famous Hits Live.

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Right on.

Hi, this is Buzzy Martin from Sebastopol, California, and you're listening to Famous Hits Live. They incarcerated my body, but never my mind. The prison life sentence was the court's decision for all of my past crimes.

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My new song, Soul Searching, is about trying to find your purpose in a seemingly insane world. 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

This is Marcus Lopez, leader and bass player for San Francisco's own MVP, aka Mission Viral Project. With an EP, Urban Gentrification, you are now listening to the mighty famous hit Live.

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Steve Garland here. This is the Hot Rock Podcast. And yeah, those are the famous guitar riffs from Jimmy Iovine and the intro to Two Tickets to Paradise. So you know we're going to be talking about the late, great Eddie Money. Growing up in the Bay Area myself, I saw Eddie several times in concert before I became a rock jock and got to know him. He was kind of a regular at the radio station I worked at. And he was also on my TV show, San Francisco Hot Rock. So the 80s, me and Eddie Money are kind of synonymous. We saw each other all the time. It is with a heavy heart that we all know that we lost Eddie Money in 2019. But the music survives, and so do a couple of classic interviews that I'm going to share on a rebroadcast here. But the reason why I'm doing a brand new introduction, there is a group of people, including Mrs. Money and Eddie Money's children, that are fighting to get Eddie Money into the Rock and Roll Hall of Fame. Are you surprised? He is not in the Rock and Roll Hall of Fame. If that was a crime, well, it should be, right? There are several other artists who deserve to be in there that aren't. But for the purposes of this show, I want to suggest to you, you listen to Eddie's music. You listen to the interviews on this show, and you decide, should Eddie Money be in the Rock and Roll Hall of Fame? You already know my vote, and if you want to learn more or if you want to post about it, it's all over Facebook. Eddie's family has created a page called, I know it's a long one, but here it is, Induct Eddie Money into the Rock and Roll Hall of Fame and Museum. 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I'm 1,000% behind it. And maybe if you go to it after this show and you like the page and start reading about it, we can create a movement to get Eddie into the Rock and Roll Hall of Fame. So let's move on. 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

0: That is one of 11 top 40 songs that Eddie Money got out on the airwaves. Eddie was a staple at 70s and 80s rock radio stations, not just in the Bay Area, but around the country. I'm Steve Garland. It's the Hot Rock Podcast, and it's time to listen to Eddie Money himself in an interview we conducted on my TV series, San Francisco Hot Rock, in 1984. But to do that, I've got to open the vault. Get the lock done. This is where we keep all the important audio interviews from the past 40 years. Blow a little dust off. Oh, here it is. This is me and Eddie Money backstage at the Warfield Theater, 1984.
1: The original man with no control, Eddie Money.
2: Hey, what's happening?
1: You got married just a couple of weeks ago on Valentine's Day.
2: Yeah, I promised her. She wanted to get married on Valentine's Day. I was supposed to get married 2 years ago, but I forgot. But she remembered. I'm very happy. She's a beautiful girl.
1: Some groups have grabbed local success and moved on to L.A. What keeps you here in the Bay Area?
2: I love the Bay Area. I hate Los Angeles. I can't say I hate L.A. Well, wait, I'm here. I hate L.A. You know what I mean? When I'm down there, I say I love L.A. It's not a bad town. But L.A. is like Levittown with palm trees, which is where I'm from originally. It's just not, it's not my cup of tea. I mean, for 75 cents, I get a $2 million picture postcard coming across that Bay Bridge. It's the only place in the world.
1: Yeah, well, you know, a lot of people think of the United States in terms of the West Coast and the East Coast. You're from New York, right?
2: Right, originally.
1: And now you're here in the Bay Area. But a lot of touring goes on in between. You know, you've had a chance to see a lot of Middle America. What's your impression?
2: Well, the thing is, I think it's like Quiet Riot had a really big album, but it's their first album. And like the new kids on the block, I've been touring out there for 7 years, all over the country. And, you know, the more you tour, when you come back, you develop fans that you never lose. You know, like when we sold out Lincoln Center in New York, the fans that bought the tickets were the older fans first, which was, you know, like 32, 33. But it's important to me to tour a lot. Besides, I like touring. It's, you know, it gets tough being in the bus and the call cuts and everything else like that. But, you know, that rush I get when I hit that stage is nothing like it.
1: Let's talk about Where's the Party for a minute. That's your new album, and the first single off of that was The Big Crash, which
2: right.
1: You did a video for. Do you write songs now or co-write songs with the video in mind?
2: Actually, I've always written songs with video in mind because I grew up with a lot of television, which is why I didn't do well in school. And like I was the first group actually to be signed on a video. Bill Graham signed me off Sounds of the City, which was the best of the Bay Area bands, you know. And I said, so what did we win? He said, well, you got to play Winland. I said, did you ever see this place with the lights on? I mean, give me, I need a record contract. But like Two Tickets to Paradise, Give Me Some Water. When you hear the song, you can see the story, the picture. So I've always actually written with, I wouldn't call a video, I'd call a TV in mind, you know. When I first got signed, my first album was actually going to be an album that I wanted to put to music. Because growing up in New York with Broadway shows and everything, I think I've always been into more of a visual effect, you know.
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2: Hey, everybody, I want to play a tune about the only reason it wasn't a big hit single. It's like my mother said, who's going to buy a record about a girl kicking drugs at Christmas time? But it's a great song. It's called The Big Crash.

0: That's the big crash from Eddie Money's new album, Where's the Party? Well, the party is here at the Warfield Theater for your concert tonight.
1: Right.
0: Now, I want to ask you a question. A lot of stars like to keep themselves away from one-on-one with their fans, but you ran a little contest with Bill Graham to invite some winners backstage. Well, do you like meeting the fans one-on-one?
1: You see, I mean, people always look at as fans as being, they're very paranoid about it and dangerous, actually. Fans are just fans. I mean, like, it's like me trying to meet, Ricky Henderson or something. I mean, they're just people. I mean, like, we played Bakersfield the other day, and some kid just wanted to come up and shake my hand on stage. Of course, he wasn't supposed to be on stage, but these bouncers beat the living hell out of him. And I didn't stop the show, but I said, hey, man, you know, leave the kid alone, you know. But it's just regular people. And I think the more you separate yourself from people, the harder it's going to be. Like, you know, if I went to a restaurant and I looked like, wait, I'm Eddie Money, you know. But if you go in and you're normal, it's like, isn't that him? It's like, yeah, it's cool, you know. Yeah. I live out in Lafayette. I got a shame to go to 7-Eleven out there. It's like, it's got a liquor store.

0: That sound is unmistakable. The voice of the late, great Eddie Money. I'm Steve Garland. This is the Hot Rock Podcast, and we're talking about the career of Eddie Money during this show. I just played a flashback interview I did with Eddie backstage at the Warfield Theater in San Francisco way back in 1984. And on the line is Randy Oda. Now, you may not be familiar with his name if you're not from San Francisco, but Randy has been a staple of the Bay Area music scene with his band Oda for 50 years. And he's also the songwriter of I Think I'm in Love. That's right. Randy Oda wrote I Think I'm in Love, and there's a great story behind it. Randy, thanks for joining the show.
1: Hi, Steve. How you doing?
0: I'm doing good. How are you, man?
1: Good, good. Real good.
0: I know you've got 50 years on the books with your band Oda, who have been Bay Area staples. I mean, you guys have played everywhere. I remember in the 80s you were playing the Keystone and obviously writing great songs like I Think I'm in Love. But where did this start? In the recording studio? And I know you worked with Tom Fogerty, right?
1: Well, I worked for Ed Bogus doing commercials and movie soundtracks. He did Garfield and Charlie Brown. And I met Tom Fogerty through him. Tom asked him if he knew of a guitar player around the Bay Area. And he mentioned me, and then Tom and I connected, and it was heaven ever since that.
0: And that band was called Ruby, right?
1: That's correct, yeah. We did two albums, and then Fantasy released a compilation of both albums called Precious Gems.
0: And where does Eddie Money come into this?
1: I hired Eddie Money at the Long Branch to open for us for $150 before he was signed to CBS. And then my bass player, Michael Palto, played our demos for Eddie on Think I'm in Love, and he really liked the song. So we went back and forth on it, and the Bill Graham Organization offered me 17% of the song. And I said no. And then they offered me 45%, and I said no. And so we negotiated for about 7 months. And the seventh month, I went into the record factory, and I saw the album, which contains the hit single Think I'm in Love. So I called my attorney, and it was settled in 30 minutes.

0: That is a hot rock rarity, the band Oda, and the original version of the song I Think I'm in Love, written by Randy Oda, our guest on this special all about Eddie Money. And this song actually worked out okay for you and your career. I mean, to have a hit song.
1: Oh, yeah. Yeah, and it's been in two movies now, so it's doing pretty good. So.
0: Yeah, and Arnold Schwarzenegger's Total Body Workout. Yeah. We can't forget that.
1: That's hilarious.
0: Right? I don't want to see his total body, first of all.
1: Yeah, me either.
0: And second of all, I don't want to see his total body workout. You know what I'm saying?

0: Eddie Money and a song I must have played a zillion times back in the day on the radio, I Think I'm in Love, his version. A big thanks to Randy Oda, the writer of that song, for coming on this podcast and telling us his story as I do my own little tribute to Eddie Money. I hope you enjoyed opening up the vault to play back the classic interview that we did back in the 80s. And I've got one more for you. Before we finish up, in the mid-90s, Eddie came back on my radio show just to chit-chat and talk about his career and, of course, promote yet another concert he was playing. The man was always on stage, and he was still funny and approachable and very thankful, and he had a sense of humor about his career, his ups and downs. If you'd like to know more about Eddie Money, go to Access TV, AXS, and look for the show Real Money. It was a reality TV show that all circled around Eddie, his family, and his band. And it's very sentimental at times, funny at times, and it will give you a much deeper look at the man, Eddie Money. You can also go to their website, eddiemoney.com. I'm Steve Garland. Let's hit the Wayback Machine one more time and finish up with Eddie Money in his own words here on the Hot Rock Podcast.
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2: You know, it's been okay. You know, the water's a lot warmer down here at the beaches, you know? You know, every time I go back to the Bay Area, I'm looking for a place to cop, you know what I mean?
1: That's true, and the parking sucks. So tell, you know, we play so much of your music because we're the biggest hits of the 70s.
2: Yeah, you guys are big 98. I dig that, man. It's happening.
1: Yeah, and you and I go back to the early days, back with Hot Rock on ABC.
2: That's right, yeah.
1: And all your music videos. I want to recount this because I bet you've forgotten. 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
2: That's fantastic. It sold over 3 million copies, you know?
1: Absolutely,
2: hey,
1: man.
2: Steve, I should have saved the money, huh?

0: 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I hope you enjoyed us going back in the vault and playing back a couple of classic interviews I did with Eddie back in the day. 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And a big thanks to Saul and Rich for hosting us and asking us to whip out the rock and roll. So go out and download some Eddie Money music today. And until next time, I'm Steve Garland. Keep rocking.
1: This is Captain C from Massachusetts in the United States. You're about to listen to my latest single, Beer Under the Bridge, about sneaking beer for that weekend party, right here on Famous Hits Live. 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

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He's going to the carnival tonight on Desolation Row. Now Ophelia, she's neath the window. 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

0: And did you know you can get celebrity voice GPS devices? That is something on a website. You have that too? Who do you have?
1: Arnold.
0: You have Arnold Schwarzenegger? What are you doing? You're going downhill. The cops are waiting around the corner. Don't shift down. Is that what he says? I'm going to hold out, though, for the Al Pacino GPS. Pacino giving you directions? That would be intense. That would be like, what the fuck did you just do? What'd I say? Oh, 2 minutes ago, I gave you instructions. Take a guess what you did, you stupid fuck. Why am I helping you? Jay Leno would be an awful GPS.
2: Well, that was a great exit. I'm taking it out. Hey, let me ask you something. This happened the other day. Some guy put his blanket on you. Spit out, man. Let him in. Be a nice guy. Me.
0: Robert De Niro would be a useless GPS. So. I don't know. I don't live here. I'm not from the area. Matthew McConaughey be like, all right, man. Wait a minute. That's very close to Nicholson. All right, man, I know you're not in a Lincoln, but that's okay. I don't care where we go, lay it back. Man. We could just drive around in circles, just make a ride, all right, all right, all right. Gary Brightwell gave me that last joke, just so you know. I will be honest with you, I've been working here all week. We've done 2 shows a night for 7 nights. I'm intimidated tonight to do those impressions because my idol, the guy that I watched and said, I want to do some impressions in my act, is Rich Little. And he's here tonight. Rich, I hope you don't mind me saying hello. House lights up. There he is. He's here. Your year anniversary is coming up here, am I right? This Thursday?
3: I've been here a year. I'm going home now.
0: It is kind of like a prison sentence sometimes when you're here. Like, so just for... just for Rich, because I actually got this impression from you. So it's Johnny Carson GPS. Ah, this is a nice car. And you tell me if it's good or not. You cannot understand what this means to me right here, because I was showing Rich a picture I took. I snuck in to Hollywood Squares when they were taping a show, and I went behind I got in the hallway and I picked up a script and a coffee cup and a pencil, so it looked like I worked there. And then it was dinner time and I ate dinner with all the Hollywood Squares, and there was Rich, and he was doing, and I have a picture of Rich and I, where he has big collars and a leisure suit. I'm wearing a t-shirt, like, I'm 19, you know, so this is good. But we're back. That was a short break. This is a nice car, but I put the top up because it is cold. So long. So it is so cold. Thank you, Ed. It is so cold, I saw a flasher describe himself to a woman. That's cold. That's a Johnny Carson joke. Woo! That's over with. Okay. Well, anyway, it's good to be back. Shut up. Anyway. That sounded specific. Sounded a little like Harry Basil back then.
4: That was Harry Basil. He runs the place, and he can yell whatever he wants, because I have not been...
0: Mike, for old time's sake. I have a weird feeling my show will not be seen tonight.
3: You lassie!
0: Laugh. The Godfather GPS would be like, don't go to the toll booth. Sonny went to the toll booth and never saw him again. Can I just take a night? I have peaked already on this show.
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0: It's Famous Hits Live, and this is Saul Vigil, your executive producer, wrapping up tonight's Leilani Hollywood show. 9 songs from her album, Voices. We just heard the song Voices, and that was followed by One More Try, Hostage, She Never Needed Me, Take the Wheel, I'm Sorry, Paradise, The Sun, and we started things out with Hearts on Fire. Leilani is original, now calls Sonora, California home. She is produced by the multi-talented Ron Enos. She is internationally known thanks to radio airplay on these stations, like Famous Hits Live. Special thanks to Japan for always tuning in. We love you, Japan. And you can catch the Leilani Hollywood show 7 days a week, 7 p.m. Pacific time. Hope everyone has a wonderful night. 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

Hey, everybody. Richie Barron, Dr. Tequila here. I got to be the bearer of some sad news about a great friend of ours, San Francisco's own Rich Armstrong. Fabulous trumpet player, trombone, singer, songwriter, played guitar, did horn charts for everybody, played with a lot of bands. In fact, he's on a lot of my tracks. He did the horn charts and arrangements on a lot of Richie Barron, Dr. Tequila tracks on Famous Hits Live. He's had his own band called 415 Area Band. He played with a lady singer-songwriter a lot, doing a duo, Kimberly Gold from San Francisco. The Brass Mafia. Cold Blood was his main band for the past few years with Lydia Pence. And lately, he's been playing with a up-and-coming big-time reggae band called Groundation, 10 or 11-piece band. They're booked out of France. They play the U.S. and the U.K. all over. He was supposed to go back to France, U.K., Spain, all over with them in another week or so. But last Thursday, we got the sad news. He had passed away. Man, he was only like 54 years old, people. We don't know exactly what happened to him, but condolences to his friends and family from Rich Barrasso, our station owner, Saul Vigil, our programmer, all of our artists, and yours truly, Richie Barron. Anyway, Saul is going to roll a track I got online with Rich playing a trumpet solo, the last known live solo he ever played at Yoshi's in Oakland with Lydia Pence and Cold Blood. So Saul is going to roll that track as soon as I'm done talking here. We thank you all for listening to Famous Hits Live, and RIP Rich Armstrong. Man, we're all going to miss you, brother. Adios, man. See you down the line.

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Right on.

Hey, a sunny Tuesday morning here. Richie Barron, Dr. Tequila, looking out at the North Bay of San Francisco, across the water at Mount Tam in Marin County. When I lived in Marin County, I was there for many years. I recorded a CD in 1989 and 1990 called Secrets in the Night, which was just released 2 or 3 years ago by Richard Verasso and Saul Vigil at Famous Hits Live Radio. Now it gets thousands of requests worldwide. Amazing story. Anyway, in Marin, I recorded in Sausalito, and I was hanging out in Ted's in San Anselmo, a club where all the musicians and everybody hung out in that place. It was packed. Buddy Miles came into town. Fabulous drummer. You remember who he was. Them Changes. He was laying back for a minute and is driving his white Mercedes around San Rafael. I got him to do some tracks for me on Secrets in the Night. And one of the tracks I wrote for that CD was Love on a Dead End Street, about a guy who is in love with a girl that he's never going to be able to really get a hold of her. Music's loud in a body shop. Conversation just does not stop, but he just can't get next to anybody else. He's in love with this woman who already has a boyfriend. She sees him periodically, but not enough, so it's a dead-end street. Buddy Miles on drums. Saul Vigil and Richard Verasso got a hold of it 3 years ago. We released it, and it's become one of the biggest requested songs on Famous Hits Live Radio. Amazing. Thousands of requests over the last 3 years. So here you are, Famous Hits Live Radio, Saul Vigil, the Night Owl, from Belen, New Mexico, running the tracks. Thanks for tuning in. Talk to you again soon. 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
1: Hey, Richie Barron, Dr. Tequila here, a.k.a. the Lowrider Godfather. You know, that was put on me, deemed, dubbed, whatever you want to call it, by Lowrider Lady Luna from East Los Angeles, California. Back a while nowadays. That woman knows every lowrider in the world, I think. She's put so multitudes of listeners onto my shows. 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Well, today I got a new Stories from the Road here. This one really surprised me. I just found it out myself. Somebody famous that I knew and hung out with, I didn't even know it. The guy's name was Philo Farnsworth. This was back years back. We went to a big party jam session at a drummer friend of mine. His name was Slug Signorino. He was from Mishawaka, Indiana. Really good drummer. At his house, a lot of guys there, a lot of players. So I got introduced to this jazz sax player. He was really good, man. I was knocked out by him. His name was Paul Plummer. And with him was Philo Farnsworth. F-I-L-O Farnsworth. Unbeknownst to me, he was a really famous inventor at the time. He invented the TV set as we knew it back then, period. Without him, the TV that we know and has become today wouldn't exist. In fact, Francis Ford Coppola, I just saw it online, put up a new statue of him, a metal statue in San Francisco of Philo. Anyway, he was promoting, backing, financing, whatever you want to call it, and hauling around Paul Plummer, because he had money. I didn't know. None of us really knew that he was a rich, famous inventor. One thing we did know is he had also invented, besides the TV, this stuff called white flash. You put on the end of a wooden stir stick and mix it in your coffee. All the musicians loved it back in that part of the country in those days. White flash. I was driving my dad's Pontiac at that time. We went over to this house, Slug's house. Well, we started to go to the store, I think it was, and the battery, it wouldn't start. The starter went out in the car. So they ran down to a parts store. I don't know if there was one still open. They got a starter for that Pontiac. So in the garage, well, these guys were all jamming in the living room and the rest of the parts of the house. They started working on that Pontiac, putting the starter in it. Wes Speak was my sax player's name, and he did it. He was a mechanic, too, luckily. So he got underneath the car, and he was under there like 3 or 4 hours putting a starter in that car. So that's my story about... I looked in the... They were rode around in a Volkswagen, Philo and Paul Plummer. I looked in the car, and the floor was cluttered with these chocolate protein shakes. That's what they lived on, apparently. They'd come from Fort Wayne, Indiana. Chocolate protein shake cans covered the floors in that car with fast food wrappers. Oh, God. And this guy was famous as hell, and I didn't know it. None of us really did. I guess Wes knew it, but he never said anything. So that's my story of the day, man. Philo Farnsworth, check him out on Safari. And also, you can see, he'll show you the new statue that Coppola has put up in San Francisco about him. This is Dr. Tequila, also known as your Lowrider Godfather, from Famous Hits Live Radio. Thanks for listening. Talk to you in a minuet later on.
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1: Hey, good afternoon. Richie Barron, Dr. Tequila here. In the wine country, in California. Healdsburg, as a matter of fact, above Santa Rosa, off on Highway 101. Yeah, right on. Anyway, man, people are really getting off on my Stories of the Road post that I've been doing lately for programmer Saul Vigil. This is one of my early on stories, man, when I was 11, 12 years old. It's just a great one. It changed my life totally. I was 11, 12. I was staying. My dad was single, and he farmed us out, so to speak. My brother and I, we stayed with different families for 7, 8 years. In this time period, from the time I was 5 till I was about 13, we stayed in this little town called Walkerton on this small farm. People called it, named the Steeles, Steele family. They all played music, instruments. She was a school teacher, and that's how I got off into playing music. She taught me piano when I was 6 years old. And I got off onto the guitar. Anyway, part of that part of the story over. When I was 12, this is way out in the country, nowhere. Walkerton's a little town, man. 50, 60 miles from any airports. So no helicopters, no airplanes out there, ever. One farmer way across the field from us, maybe 3/4 of a mile, had a little light plane, little J3 Cub, which I saw him and come and go numerous times on his landing strip out in his field. This particular time, I was down the road from the Steeles farm house at their son-in-law's house. They were all at work, both at work, him and his wife. They just built a new house, and I was down there shoveling dirt around the foundation of the house for, I don't know, $1 an hour, 75 cents an hour, whatever they're giving me. Then that was big money when you're 11, 12 years old back in those days. So it's probably 5:30 at night or so, and I've been down there working a couple of hours. 6 o'clock maybe, just starting to get a little bit on the twilight side. And I looked off down the railroad tracks, went past the farm, through the farm. You could see down the tracks for half a mile at least to this huge wooded area. And it was desolate out there, man. Nothing past that woods. More farms way on down to who knows where. We always went down to the woods and played down in that area. I looked down there, and there was this lights, a light, round lights, circular motion lights going around. It was a UFO, man, period. There's no airplanes, like I said, no helicopters ever in that area. So I was getting off into UFOs at that point, but man, this really set me off. I started building rocket rooms in the old shed by the house. And my buddy David from the Walkerton, we played in that rocket room. We had old TV sets, all kinds of controls for the ship in there. But I was a changed man after I saw that. And I lost track of time for I don't know how long. I showed up about half an hour later than I should have back at the house for dinner. Never told anybody about it. I never even told my brother. I kept it to myself for years. But I saw a UFO and it did something to me. I don't know what. They took a triangle-shaped piece of metal out of my neck about a year or so later when I had this thing on my back of my neck. Went to a doctor in this little town out there. So nobody ever figured out what that was. This was back in the days before UFOs became really popular. So anyway, that's my story on that subject. If you've got any stories you want to email to me about anything that's happened to you of that nature, Richie Barron at msn.com, R-I-C-H-I-E BARRON at MSN.com. 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I got a lot of lady lowriders too, ton of them, to Saul Vigil, SAULVIGIL, at hotmail.com. And thanks for listening and for all your requests. Magical Night is one big request from a lot of lowriders. I just got my first Australian lowrider from Melbourne, Australia. He says there's a lot of lowriders in Australia. I just got the first one. His name is Dave. Grateful, man. It's been wonderful. So hang in there. Keep listening to Famous Hits Live.

Hi there, this is Mark Blanchard, writer and lyricist of the song So Much Pain. The song began when Chris, a producer friend of mine from Australia, asked me for a John Lennon type of song. As someone who was brought up in Liverpool, I figured that shouldn't be beyond the bounds of possibility. 15 minutes later, So Much Pain was born, an anthem for troubled times. Hope you enjoy it.

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0: Hi, everybody. This is Phil Vigil. I'm your executive producer here at Famous Hits Live. On the phone with me, he is the mastermind behind Brain Dead Symphony. I am talking about Diego Cisternas. Hi, Diego.
1: Hi there, Phil. How are you?
0: I am excellent. I'm happy you took time out of your rock and roll lifestyle to talk with me, you know.
1: Perfect.
0: And
1: you've been so wonderful and your station been so wonderful to showcase my music, so it's my pleasure.
0: And I want my listeners to get to know you. That's why I prepared these questions. And we're going to talk a little bit and see if we can, you know, put a voice to the name Diego. That's what I want to do today.
1: Okay. You got me.
0: Are you ready? Okay. So, Diego, your project Brain Dead Symphony gained international audience here at Famous Hits Live. Now, your ratings, incredible. Not just the USA, but countries like Japan, Spain, and most recently, Portugal. And that's just to name a few. They tune in to hear your show on Sundays. It's all been so exciting here at Famous Hits Live. Now, I want to know how that makes you feel to hear your music has gained all over the world in such a short time.
1: That's a great question, because to me, it's almost surreal, because when listeners are scattered in different countries, I will never have the privilege or the ability to meet them, like in a more intimate sense. So this radio station kind of connects the listener to what I'm trying to portray with my music. So the feeling that I get is a feeling of like an extended arm that crosses across the pond, for example. And I'm able to shake hands with people with my music, if you will. And then, so it's a good feeling to know that people that I will never or have never met are taking a few minutes to listen and listen to the lyrics and the message of the, and the feelings that I'm trying to portray with the music. So it's a really cool feeling. It's a really wonderful
0: Your listeners are so passionate.
1: Yeah,
0: and it's incredible. I've never experienced that on any other acts we play. They're so passionate. And when we make mistakes on Famous Hits Live, they call me out on it. So, you know, that's what happens.
1: You tell me that is unusual for your station, because there's, you know, other stations out there. But that's what makes you and your show even more enticing to listeners, when you have the passion involved in it. So if I bring the passion to your shows, that's more power to the music and power to the people, if you will.
0: Okay. Now, when you first started to get into music, how old were you? And, you know, what was your first instrument?
1: That's a great analysis. Your questions are phenomenal. So, yeah, trying to flash back as a little kid, on my mother's side, everyone is on the artist's sort of right brain people. And then on my father's side are mostly left brain people. So, that kind of, you know, the Brain Dead Symphony kind of comes from that as well. So it's a little symbolism to that. So as a child, my mom and my grandmother, they all put me into the arts, and already showed, abilities already as a child. So the first instrument they plugged me to was the actual flute, the little recorded flute. And I was playing.
0: Oh, wow.
1: I was doing duet with my mom, because my mom was a concert flutist for the symphony when she was young. But she played the traverse, you know, the metal one, the one that goes sideways. And she was the first chair on the symphony. So she taught me how to play the flute. And I started with the recorder. And we did like the alto and the soprano flutes, and we did little quartets at the home. And then my grandmother said, "Well, that's not enough. No." And she brings the piano over, and she bought a piano, and that's how I got into it, expanded my brain from the flute to the piano. And I've been glued to the piano since I was a little kid. I was a little stubborn, actually. I wasn't, you know, most kids are put through lessons and they got to learn how to read music. And I was a bit of a stubborn kid. I said, "Oh, I don't need that rubbish. I just want to create something." So I wasn't into reading music. I learned how to do it, but I'm really rusty. Even now, I really, really rusty. So long story short, the age, I would say 4, 5, 6 with the, on and on to 8 or 9, the flute, and doing the piano simultaneously because my grandmother insisted on it. So, and then I took a break when I came to the U.S. and then I picked it up again when I was in high school. So my first instrument was the flute and then the piano.
0: Okay. Now, who inspires you? What musicians are on your top 10 list? I need to know.
1: Whoo, man, this is a tough question.
0: That's a tough one, I know.
1: Because his music is so subjective and depends on the mood too. I'm gonna shock you with this answer first. My classical music background, because it was all over my house, that was my first inspiration. So if you look at orchestrations that I do, they all kind of come, they all have this little subliminal influence from classical music. So I would say Vivaldi was a huge influence. Mozart, Bach, and even Beethoven for the more dramatic stuff. Then the Beatles really inspired me because I was a little kid and that's all I heard was the Beatles. So then as I got into the creative music in the 80s, then there was the pop post-punk sound from Europe that just completely turned my brain inside out, and I said that's what I want to do. So that included Bowie, even though Bowie came from before, from the 70s. Then also included Japan, which is a very influential band, and anything post-punk, new wave, and sort of new romantic thing that was going on back in the early 80s. That's kind of just spun my brain. I said, that's what I want to do. So to name a few artists, musicians, definitely Bowie is on top of the list. Japan, David Sylvian. I'm a big fan of him. Echo and the Bunnymen is one of my favorite bands, and I'm a big fan of Ian McCulloch as the singer. The reason I'm a big fan because of the way he writes lyrics and the melodies, of how he puts melodies together to the lyrics, and they're very deep in emotions and philosophy to a degree, and metaphoric. So that's an inspiration. I will even go as far as John Lennon on his own after the Beatles and things like that. So I hope. The list is just too long, depending on what I mean, ready to listen to. So it's a really tough question, but I hope I'm giving you a little window to that.
0: Okay, wonderful. Now, tell me about your writing process. I know you're kind of unusual. You don't follow the norm. How long does it take for you to write a song from start to finish? And I know your writing process is different.
1: Yes. On the some of the narratives, I kind of sort of elaborated a bit on that, but I'm going to expand even further. The way my brain works is very sort of divided. It's a constant conflict between left and right brain because that's how I grew up. So sometimes the intellect overruns the creative side, and sometimes the creative side runs over the left brain, the intellectual side. So when I approach music, it's very spontaneous figure. I just go in there into my little studio. Now we work with digital media, but back in the older day, it was all analog. So it was all just 4 tracks, 8 tracks, 16 tracks. Now it's just infinite track with digital technology. So in today's world, in the last 15, 20 years, I use digital. So what I do is I go into my little, I have a studio at home, and then I'm a big Ableton Live person. Every producer or composer have their own favorite recording software. I'm an Ableton person. And then I just begin to lay the fundamentals of something. So I start with the music. If I feel the music and the music has meaning and powerful without a single word attached to it, and it makes you feel something powerful, whether it's like a soundtrack to a movie or some sort, then that inspires my, so I finish the song instrumentally. Some many singers and songwriters, they start with a piano or a guitar, and then they jot down lyrics on a piece of paper. I go do it backwards. I do the music, finish the music, and it, and I want to make sure it sounds orchestrated fully, ready to be published. Then I take a break, and then I listen to it, and I let the music dictate what I'm going to say,
0: lyrics.
1: What I'm going to.
0: So this,
1: yeah,
0: this
1: the
0: is very
1: in, and the melody.
0: This
1: yeah.
0: is very unusual. This is not common.
1: It is. No.
0: But that's how your brain works, right?
1: That's what it is. So, and then once I need to make sure that the lyrics and the melodies to the lyrics flow together with the same power. I think the music should be as meaningful as the lyrics. And this is just my thing. In other words, the instrumental should make you feel something deep as well as the song with the lyrics and the melodies to the lyrics. So, when I finish the song, I want the lyrics lay on top of the instrumentation, and they become part of the instrumentation. And then that's what sometimes when you listen to the last song that you guys been playing, if you listen, it starts with orchestration, and then it just takes you into a layer of lyrical content. And then it all flows. It all flows as an orchestration. That comes from growing up in classical music, analyzing classical records. Why there's an orchestra has, 60, 70 instruments. Why? Because they're layers, and that's what makes it sound so full. And that's what I love doing. I want songs to sound full, but not cluttered.
0: Okay, there's a difference then, right?
1: Oh, yeah. There's a lot of songs out there that are very, some people say, some producers like simple is better, less is,
0: yeah.
1: is more, less is more.
0: Right.
1: No, I like a balance between more and less and more. So that's how I see it in my brain. So if I have a string section, I may add another string section on top of that, but you won't know it's there. If I don't make it obvious, but it gives it another lift. Kind of like a tiny little facelift. You know what I mean? Now, it's really
0: okay.
1: fascinating. It's really
0: that
1: fascinating to see how I do it. It's all layers. Yep.
0: Okay. Now, I understand you're a very serious guy when it comes to music. And you are. That's what I love about you. But you have a wicked sense of humor. And I don't think my listeners understand that. And do you feel having a sense of humor helps your creativity and helps with your music?
1: Another brilliant question. Nobody has ever asked me that before, because I do have a wicked sense of humor, like you said, and sometimes very sarcastic and sort of intellectual to a degree, and sometimes just silly, pure silliness. So music should be fun, in my opinion, even though it's a professional thing that I do for my own sanity. But the humor does help me navigate through the hideous part of recording a song. There's part of the process of recording a song that is very monotonous, very boring, because you're not being creative, you're just being technical. You got to lay track one, track two, track three, and so on. So,
0: well, some people like that, though. Some people enjoy that.
1: Oh, yeah, I'm not a nerd like that. But, you see, I'm a nerd more in the how is this going to turn out, in the fantasy of it all. But some people love the engineering part. That's why I'm more of a producer than an engineer, even though I can engineer a project, and I do it. It's just I enjoy. So the humor is part of the experience. Sometimes it's fun to be serious because you feel like you accomplished something, but also humor so you don't take it so serious and get all stressed out through the process, because it can get stressful sometimes. Sometimes things don't sound right, and you have a mental block or a writer's block, and it can get very frustrating.
0: Okay, now, do you consider yourself more of a studio musician or a live musician, or are you a little bit of both? I think I know the answer, but I want to hear it from you.
1: Sure, both. The answer is both, but now in the present, I'm more of a project studio producer / musician. In the past, I've done many, many years where I did a lot of live gigging and tour with national and international acts. I tour with Garbage. I did shows with Third Eye Blind and other, many other bands. Even in the 80s, Flock of Seagulls and bands like that. So, but in the 90s, I did a lot of live shows, and those were fun. And I also did music for fashion designer Versace. And we used to do live shows for that. So in my early part of my pop music world, It was live. Now it's more a studio because it's me. I'm the brain behind the brain dead.
0: Right. That leads me to my next question. Now, when you first started Brain Dead Symphony, what was your vision for the project? You had to have something in your head that was just eating at you and had to get out, right?
1: Exactly. So what happened, and I think this was 2011 when I started this, and I was having the itch again. I need to do something different, something that is outside the predictable industry record label demands and things like that. So I wanted to go fully independent with something new, something that didn't have any rules, but I still wanted to be commercial. So the average Joe or the more deep listening Joe will appreciate it. So the commercial side of it makes it more radio friendly. So when I started Brain Dead Symphony, it's like kind of sort of a abstract way of saying, kind of rebellious way of saying, this is, I'm brain dead, but I'm still going to make this amazing symphony. So I'm going to take life and turn it into music, because I went through, you know, we all go through ups and downs. And then so I decided to externalize what I was feeling. At the beginning of the project, I did all the producing and the music and the songwriting, even the lyrics, everything, but I did not sing. I ran into a singer in a little salon. He was doing Radiohead songs, and I thought he had a terrific range and a great tone, and so I asked him to collaborate. So that's he came on, and we did three songs, and then it got a lot of attention. So my music and the lyrics and all, he's not a songwriter. He just did what I told him to do. And then I realized I had something, because I did a test run, like a demographic test run with some radio stations and things like that. And then it went really well. It was very well received. So then there was another song, and I'll make this short, that he didn't like, and I decided to sing it. And it's called Something New. And that song, was helped by a friend of mine who died of cancer. He helped me engineer it. And there, from that point forward, I said, you know what? I'm going to start singing. I'm going to do it. Forget anybody else. And that's how I became the one man show, kind of like Howard Jones, if you will.
0: Right. Right.
1: Yeah. So that's how it happened.
0: Now something new is your second most requested song here at Famous Hit 5.
1: Really?
0: Yeah. That's the second one. I want to tell you that. Now, if you could collaborate with any musician, who would it be and why?
1: Oh, well, dead or alive?
0: Dead or alive. Doesn't matter.
1: Okay. Bowie. Number two, here's one that I will die to work with. Peter Murphy. I will
0: so
1: love.
0: So talented, right?
1: Oh, my God. And so charismatic.
0: Yeah.
1: The other person that I would just give up, you know, everything to collaborate with will be Trent Reznor from Nine Inch Nails. That guy he's an alien. He's from another world. He's amazing. I love him.
0: Yeah. I've heard that about him, that he works on another level. And then when he gets an idea in his head that it doesn't matter, 4, 3 in the morning, it doesn't matter. He's got to get it out, and it's got to get out there.
1: That's why I want to work with him, because I'm the same way. He's like,
0: the same way?
1: Come from the same fabric. Yes, absolutely. 100%. When I see his work, I know exactly how it came to be and what frustrated him and all that. And I've heard some interviews, and I go, oh, my God, that's how my brain works.
0: Yeah, now, he's an eccentric guy, though. He is, and I know you are, too.
1: Thank you.
0: He's an eccentric guy. So he definitely marches to his own drum.
1: Exactly. Yep, love it.
0: And that's what
1: you
0: would like to work with, to get that experience.
1: Yeah. And you're going to laugh at this, even in the current world of the music, there's a lot of great new music coming out, at least in the last 3-4 years. Alternative music that has a lot of 80s and 90s influence. So I would love to collaborate with new bands and produce new bands that are attracted to that old sound, and not copy, not sound like it, but bring those elements. And that's what I'm good at. So I would like to collaborate with any new band that is willing to tap into the synth pop of the 80s and the 90s. And then the British pop of the 80s and the 90s. And that's where I tend to gravitate to. So long story short again, there's so many great, even Billie Eilish. I think she's absolutely brilliant, and her brother. So those people, I would love to collaborate with them and kind of bring
0: I think because there's a family and her brother, I think he, even though he's in the background, he keeps that band together.
1: Correct.
0: Does that make sense? Like he's a backbone to it.
1: Yeah, he's kind of like the cornerstone of the building and the blueprint. And it's fantastic. But Billie Eilish, it would be fun to do a synth pop project with her because that would be out of her comfort zone. But she's terrific. Hans Zimmer, I would love to work with him in the orchestration side of things. So there's a lot of different variety of musicians I would love to work with.
0: Now, I want to get to some thank yous. I want you to take this time to thank anyone you wish who has helped you along your musical journey. I'm talking about anybody. Let's get some thank yous.
1: Oh, my God. That's a good one. There's a lot of people. This is the cliche answer, the ironic one. I'd like to thank my mom and dad, you know.
0: Okay.
1: Anyway, but
0: okay.
1: Of course, my parents. My mom for influencing me and pushing me to explore and not be a copycatter type of person, be original. I'd like to thank my kid. I have a kid. Who inspired me, being a father, it really changes your life. He's an adult now, 24, but it was a great influence to express life through music. And children do inspire you. It's just, it's insane how inspirational that is. The list is so long because I don't want to leave anybody out. So it's a big question. So I want to say.
0: Well, you've been doing this a while. You've been doing this a while now.
1: It is.
0: So you've had a lot of people come in and out of your life.
1: Yes.
0: I think some people have probably come in your life.
1: Yeah, I would like to thank. Oh, here's somebody who has such a good run musically. He passed away, as I mentioned him before, of cancer. So musically, I would like to thank my old friend Tyrone Omar Lewis. He passed away, unfortunately. So him and I, we had some good times, great memories. He was kind of like another limb to the way we put music together. So he was a nerd kind of engineer kind of guy, and I was more of the producer, work with the artist kind of guy. So he was instrumental in pushing me to be better.
0: Now, I do have one question, and I'm going to throw you for a loop, because I didn't write this on my list for you, but I know you can handle it.
1: No, just throw it at me.
0: Okay. It came from a listener in Greece, and he wrote to me, and he said, is Diego a musical genius, or is he a musical madman, or is he both? So what do you think?
1: Both. Both.
0: Both.
1: Both, because that's what I've been told for many years. Another thing that people have told me is that what people that do like my music, again, music is subjective. Some people say, oh, that's okay. But people that do enjoy what I do and they take it in, the most common answer that I get is your music is so rich in emotions that it's, even if you have a singer, it sounds like a soundtrack. And I go, bingo, that's exactly who I am. So
0: yeah.
1: There is the detail to that is where the madness comes in.
0: Yeah.
1: Yeah.
0: Which is important.
1: I do have OCD.
0: Which is important.
1: Because we need that. I do have OCD. I'll be honest. I do have OCD.

0: song is called Nothing More to Hide. Already, runaway hit here at Family Fits Live. All over the world. I got almost 400 requests for that song this week alone on the internet. Now, tell me, I want you to, where we can download it, where we can listen to it. Give me some background on the song, and then I want you to introduce it on Family Fits Live for me.
1: Okay. And also, where to get it, right? Did you want
0: me to
1: say that? Okay.
0: Yes, please.
1: So the song Nothing More to Hide kind of just popped in my head. Everything pops in my head. That's where the madness comes in. It pops in and you become obsessed. Obsessed, because once I get on there, I tend to sometimes take long breaks, but when I get in there, I can stop. So once it's all clicking, I don't stop. So Nothing More to Hide, it's basically about becoming more transparent. Society sort of forces you to sometimes not reveal yourself, and we're more concerned of what people think instead of who we are. So I decided to explore that avenue, and that's Nothing More to Hide. It was, it's like, okay, this is, you know, the lyrics. I encourage your listeners to go to Bandcamp.com, Brain Dead Symphony, at Bandcamp.com. 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And when you click on Nothing More to Hide, I really encourage your listeners to listen and look at the lyrics, because it all comes together when you listen with the lyrics.
0: Now, you one listener who told me, she said, it sounds like Diego read my diary when I was 13 years old and put it in this song. I thought, I don't know if this is a compliment or what.
1: That's a great email. Yeah, no, I didn't read nobody's diary. But what does that tell you, Saul? It tells you that I managed to tap into people's emotions, and that's what matters to me. If I can make somebody think and look at themselves and reevaluate and learn from whatever is happening in their lives, just because I'm writing about something relevant to me, it could also be relevant to them if they apply it to their own lives. So that's what the lyrics are. I like to write in more metaphors and more symbolic ways, like talk about objects instead of people, like the moon and the sun and things like that. So that way people can say, I want to be the moon today. You know, I want to be the sun tomorrow. You know, that kind of thing.
0: Now, I know it's important that you want people to listen to music with good headphones or on good speakers. Why is that? I know this is important. This is part of your soul, part of who you are.
1: Yes, but people make fun of me all the time. She goes, hey, Diego, I do have some good, I'm going to listen tonight because I didn't bring my good headphones. You know, they're always, joking with me, even friends of mine. So the answer is very quick. We live in a world of low attention span. Please don't take it. Anyone personal, but that's what happens. So it has to be very easy for people to, with your phone and technology. Many people listen to music with their speakerphones on their phones. And I'm going to be honest with you. So that's like an insult, because we put every musician out there puts even hundreds of hours and all this work, all this money, and all this for somebody to not even play it on stereo. They play it even though it's on a phone with a speakerphone. And that, to me, is like you don't get the experience. That's all the quality and the mastering process that goes through it, and all the money invested is to make it sound amazing when you listen to it with just a speakerphone or even one of those little Bluetooth speakers. It's you're taking away so many hours of work in stereo and panning and creating 360 emerging, submerging feelings to the track. It's all out the window. So if you really want to listen to a song, anybody, it doesn't have to be my song. Listen to songs and respect the process, because it sounds better when you appreciate the stereo feeling. And especially now, there's my mastering guy won 3 Grammys this year.
0: Oh, I know. That's excellent.
1: He did.

0: this emerging 360, which is a new technology where you hear everything in different places in your head. So it's not just left and right or somewhere in the middle. So if you don't use headphones, if you don't use good stereo speakers, you just not listen to the whole experience. So, but if that's what you want to listen to, that's okay. I'll just encourage it because there's so much work that goes into making it sound great. Why ruin that?
1: You want the listener to have a full listening experience.
0: That's right. And then on a speakerphone, sometimes I see the kids, oh, listen to my tune. I say, where's the kick? I don't hear the bass because it's coming out of the speaker on the phone.
1: It's coming out of the phone speaker. It's not the same.
0: It's not the same. So I encourage it, and that, I hope that answers your question.
1: Okay. Now, what I want you to do is go ahead and introduce the new song and say Famous is Fine for me. Can you do that?
0: I will. Yes, I will do that gladly. And thank you again, Saul, for having me on this interview. And it's great. And it's much appreciated for all you, your station has done for my project. So thank you so much. So to you, all you listeners out there, this is my latest tune called Nothing More to Hide here on Famous Hits Live.

0: Hey, rockers, Steve Garland here on a very special Hot Rock podcast. This one, we're going to play back some of the best moments with every single one of your favorite rock stars. Van Halen, Night Ranger, Y&T, Journey, Eric Martin, Eddie Money, a whole bunch more. And the reason why we're doing this all on one show is because we want you to listen very carefully to the charities that we're going to talk about to help Ukraine. Now, we've all seen it on TV. We've seen the atrocities of this war. We've seen firsthand from people using their cell phones that apartment complexes, just like the ones you might live in, are being bombed. People are being killed. Families are rushing to the borders to escape the war. And no matter where you're listening to this show, whether it's Japan, the UK, Germany, Spain, Portugal, France, or here in the USA, and if I left out your country, I apologize. We are so lucky to be listened to around the world. So wherever you're listening, there is something that you can do. We know over 1 million refugees have fled the Ukraine. And frankly, they've given up homes just like yours and mine. They've given up their jobs. Imagine giving up your bank account. And some have left their family behind. Some have seen their family die. And so what can we do? Well, they need food, water, medical aid, and shelter. And to make it easy to do something tonight, in between these songs and a few words from Eddie Van Halen and others from classic interviews, we're going to give you the names of three charities that we've already researched. They're on the ground helping families with vital supplies, and we're going to give you their website addresses and just a few words about them so that you know how you can help. If you've got a few extra bucks, now is the time. Do what you can as you listen, and we'll play back some great rock and roll for you on this show. First charity up is World Central Kitchen. Chef Jose Andres has set up his World Central Kitchen on the ground at the Ukraine-Poland border, providing warm meals for the hungry. I've seen this guy on TV before. He brings in this army full of people that are cooking food and just giving people food to live, to hope for another day. They're on the ground now. If you want to learn more and donate just to help feed the people who are pouring into Poland, these poor Ukrainians who are now homeless, the address is WCK.org. WCK.org. All right, let's start some rock and roll up now. I think it's time we do that. And let's begin with the late, great Eddie Van Halen.
1: What we do, it's rock and roll, but it comes from the heart. You know, it's really a soulful kind of thing. I mean, it's our lives, you know, we play music, it's all we do. And I think that's really the root of it.

0: It's the Hot Rock Podcast. Steve Garland here, and we are asking you on this podcast to give us just a few moments in between all this great rock and roll to go visit a website of charities that are helping out Ukraine in the crisis that's going on, with over a million people crossing the border into Poland to escape the war and the devastation that's going on. We talked about the World Central Kitchen that sends food and supplies and supplies meals for the hungry. They're already in Poland feeding people that are coming across the border. If you want to help that out and help feed the women and children who are now refugees of Ukraine, the address is WCK.org. Hey, and the next one real quick before we listen to Dave Menichetti and Y&T that I'm going to mention is Save the Children. I'm sure you've heard of them. There are 7.5 million kids who are in danger of physical harm, emotional distress, and more who are now leaving the Ukraine. 400,000 of them need humanitarian aid already. And what Save the Children has done is they've made their own Ukraine Crisis Relief Fund to help Ukrainian families right now. If you go to their official website, which is savethechildren.org, you'll see it. 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Save the Children specialist teams will also help Ukrainian children get access to education, psychological support during this terrible, terrible time for the people of Ukraine. Again, that's savethechildren.org. By the way, 86.4 cents from every dollar that you donate goes directly to aid to the children of Ukraine. So with that, let's move on with the show. I know you want some great rock and roll and entertainment. On this edition, I'm just asking you to be the world that we want the world to be. And if you can possibly afford to help the people of Ukraine, do it on this show. $1, $5, it doesn't matter. And I'm not asking any of it to go to us. We're sending you to the World Central Kitchen to Save the Children. And one more great organization we're going to mention in a bit. Right now, we join Dave Menichetti of Y&T talking about how he got that incredible guitar tone and what his influences were growing up, learning to play guitar.
1: Well, it was a slow process to some degree. I was always listening to local radio stations when I was a kid. And at some point, I got this little 3-inch reel-to-reel portable tape deck, and I hooked up a small radio to it. And any time that a song would come on where I would hear a really cool lead guitar solo or something like that, I'd be hitting the record button just so I could figure out who these people were. And then I'd go down to my local store and buy the record and all that kind of stuff. So that's kind of how it got started. Right off the bat, for sure, it was Hendrix. You know, hearing that very first record, Are You Experienced? There were so many songs on that really just took my head over to a completely different space from what I was listening to before, because we were just basically listening to what everybody listened to, AM radio at that time, before those days. And that was, you know, R&B stuff for the most part, 60s and, you know, early 70s things. But, yeah, once I heard Hendrix and Zeppelin and The Who and all these different bands, it just totally changed my mind. And I felt this amazing need to have to get a guitar and see what happened. Turned out, when I got the guitar, I bought this little cheap thing that I purchased from Montgomery Ward's. It was a Stratocaster knockoff for about $30. I never put the thing down, and I learned how to play fairly quickly. I think it was just one of those things where I had the aptitude for playing guitar, and I didn't know it until I actually bought the thing. There wasn't a lot of options at that particular time for guys like me that, you know, wasn't going to spend a lot of money. My parents were, every time I picked the guitar up, looking at me kind of sideways, like, what are you doing?
0: Yeah.
1: So, yeah, it took a while.

0: 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And we are talking about doing some rescuing that you can help around the world on this podcast. We're talking about the people of Ukraine who are in crisis right now. And I won't give you a big speech. I'll just remind you that if it were you, you'd want food, shelter, and medicine, right? So I'm giving out the names of three great humanitarian organizations. Doesn't matter where you are in the world, if you have access to a couple of bucks and the internet, you should go there and do what you can, anything, to help out these people who are fleeing for their lives, losing their loved ones, their homes, everything they own. Imagine that, gone. So with that in mind, here's the third one I'm going to mention tonight. We mentioned the World Central Kitchen, who are feeding the people who are just rushing out of Ukraine, who are refugees, are moving into Poland now. The address is WCK.org. Save the Children, who supply food, shelter, and medicine. You can go to them at simply SaveTheChildren.org. Scroll down a little bit and you'll see the special page that is set up to help the Ukrainian children get access to all the food, shelter, medicine, and some psychosocial support. The third one is DirectRelief.org. They work internationally to equip doctors and nurses with life-saving medical resources. And specifically in Ukraine, they have a special page set up because their donations, if you have a couple of bucks to give them, will help them continue to ship medicine and supplies explicitly requested by Ukraine's Ministry of Health, including oxygen concentrators, antibiotics, wound dressings, all the things you think they might need, including insulin. That's a big concern. Somewhere between 12,000 to 15,000 children in the Ukraine live with type 1 diabetes. And if you don't know anything about diabetes, without that insulin, a person with type 1 diabetes can live little more than a week without their medicine. So if you want to help them, that is directrelief.org. And I appreciate it, and so does the world, really. I think this is the time where we need to appeal to our higher selves. And if you can, whatever you can, go to one of these three websites or another one that you trust and help out the people of Ukraine. All right, let's move on. And the next artist we're going to talk to is world famous Journey. I caught up with Jonathan Cain some years back, but he was still talking about the great music of Journey, and we're going to join that little flashback from Journey right now.
1: Yeah, Steve, Jonathan Cain here from Journey.
2: Hey, Jonathan, how are you?
1: I'm good, man. How are you?
2: I'm doing great. Last time you and I caught up was when we were having you do the show at the amphitheater here in Sacramento a couple years back.
1: Oh, yeah.
2: You know, it's funny, too, because you and I go all the way back to the early 80s when I was on the air in San Francisco at the Rocker and going to the Day on the Greens back when we had those at the Oakland Coliseum. And to just see both of us still working today is just a beautiful thing.
1: It's a beautiful thing. It's great to have a gig, right?
2: Absolutely. You know,
1: yeah, doing something we love to do.
2: Yeah.
1: And, so we're still having a great time at it. It's, you know, things go around in full circle and they come back around. And, you know, it's neat that people that are their experts in the genre are, you know, doing their thing, and that's what we know. You know, we know this music, and you know, it's for a while there you think it's going to die off, and then I kept saying to everybody, remember the Beatles? You know, they're still playing the Beatles, and
2: that's
1: you
2: right.
1: Know, so we made it through the horn, and you know, through the grunge period and the rap period, and I think people want their 80s music back again. And like you said, there's a young generation out there that are hungry for it too. So
2: yeah, and by the way, on behalf of all your fans, thank you for not going grunge or rap.
1: I don't think that ever happened. You know, that's what we know how to do. We're kind of like you know, in our sound and
2: exactly. No, nobody goes to your show and wants to experience the new, you know, the rebirth of Journey as a rap band.
1: No, even as, you know, some sort of modern rock thing, I mean, we're sort of, you know, I guess people know what they're going to get when they come see us, and we try not to disappoint, and, you know, that's pretty amazing when you get approval like that. Why are you going to change your formula, you know, when something's really working good, and That's like Coke trying to change their formula, you know, and people go, oh, man. I mean, it was bad enough that our singer, you know, left us and moved on. But, you know, with Steve, we've been together now almost 8 years, so.
2: Yeah, and the Arrival album was phenomenal. You guys now have the Arrival tour on DVD, right?
1: That's right. We did something here in Vegas. We're actually, I'm in Vegas now as I speak to you. But, yeah, it was at the Mandalay Bay, and this is the longest any lineup of Journey has been together without changing a member. So, you know, maybe we've hit something here.
2: Well, I know you have, because obviously I've seen you guys from the very beginning when we worked with you for the suicide prevention at the Warfield about 6 years ago.
1: Mm-hmm.
2: And all along, the one thing that stays true with you when you guys get on stage, when you and Neil and Ross and Steve hit the stage, is you put everything into it. And that's, you know, that says a lot after all these years, because when people go see a Journey show, they get every penny's worth and more.
1: Well, we hope so, you know. That's very nice of you.
2: I mean, people are totally blown away at Steve Augeri as well, and just how great he is now, the sound of Journey. He really is.
1: Well, it's cool. You know, it's sort of, if Journey's been always been bigger than all of us, you know. And
2: right.
1: It's the sound that, you know, we've created, all of us created in Neil and I and Ross, you know, sort of help forge it. So it's good to have some fresh new blood in there. And, you know, we're doing, you know, some new renditions of these old songs and, you know, playing some new stuff. And we're going to try to make a new CD for next year. And, you know, sort of, you just have to say, man, it's just nice to be, you know, accepted. And, you know, it's an approval thing.
3: Yes.

0: One of the most iconic songs of all time from Journey on the Hot Rock Podcast. Thanks to them, they've always been great to me, the shows I've been on, and they are also on tour again over the course of this next year. Now, we're playing back every single killer rock and roll interview we have in our vaults, just a little snippet of it with one of their greatest hits like Eddie Money, Y&T. We're going to hear from Night Ranger in a bit, Eric Martin, and some big surprises. But we want to do this not only to entertain you, but to draw your attention to the problems in Ukraine. The war has gone on for over a week. There's just so many people pouring out of the country that we thought the same thing as you thought. There's nothing we can do. What can we do? Well, around the world, no matter where you're listening, there are three wonderful humanitarian organizations that are trying right this very minute to have boots on the ground and help the people who are leaving Ukraine, who are starving, who are in need of food and shelter. So I'm going to rattle them off real quick, and then we'll get back to the rock and roll, so that if you just have a moment and think about how you might be able to help, there is a way. Whether it's a dollar, $5, whatever. Pray for them. Do what it is that you do to try and send healing vibes to this awesome nation of people who are just in torture right now in the middle of war. All these refugees, food is an immediate need. You can donate to the World Central Kitchen. 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We're talking all the medicine that these folks might need: antibiotics, medical oxygen concentrators, wound dressings. 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And see, there is something that we can all do together. So take a deep breath and see what you can do. I'm Steve Garland. It's the Hot Rock Podcast. It's time to move on to the next rock star. This one is flashing back to the late, great Eddie Money and a broadcast. I had him on my show a bunch of times, but this one was probably around 1993.
1: Steve Garland with you at 7:44 and on the phone line. Hey, how is life treating the money man, Eddie Money?
2: You know, it's been okay. You know, the water's a lot warmer down here at the beaches, you know? You know, every time I go back to the Bay Area, I'm looking for a place to cop, you know what I mean?
1: That's true, and the parking sucks. So tell, you know, we play so much of your music because we're the biggest hits of the 70s.
2: Yeah, you guys are big 98. I dig that, man. It's happening.
1: Yeah, and you and I go back to the early days, back with Hot Rock on ABC.
2: That's right, yeah.
1: And all your music videos. I want to recount this because I bet you've forgotten. You've got 10 top 40 hits, 20 charting singles, and your platinum-selling Baby Hold On, that's like a staple at this radio station.
2: That's fantastic. It sold over 3 million copies, you know?
1: Absolutely.
2: Hey, Steve, I should have saved the money, huh?

0: That is a very rare track we pulled out for you on this show of Eddie Money from the 1970s performing Baby Hold On live. It is the Hot Rock Podcast. I'm Steve Garland. We've got Eric Martin with a great interview clip coming up talking about Mr. Big and one of their most awesome songs, one of my favorites, in just a second. I'm going to pass along these three websites that if you would like to help the people of Ukraine, that's why we're doing this particular Hot Rock Podcast. We've gone back and we're finding clips of all the great rock stars we've been talking to over the years and just giving you the most freaking awesome show we can think of to do. And in between, all we're asking is that you visit some of these websites, because no matter where you are in the world, there is, if we act together, there is something we can do to help the people of Ukraine. First one, World Central Kitchen. They're helping feed all the refugees that are pouring out from Ukraine into Poland. And here's the address. It's wck.org. Save the children, medicine, food, shelter for the Ukrainian refugees. And all these places are extremely legit. 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And then finally, directrelief.org. If you'd like to help send medicine to the Ukrainian people and refugees, they're helping with medic packs, critical care resources, oxygen, wound dressings, antibiotics, you name it. 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And myself and my family, to your family, we thank you. I think that if we can all pull together and just do whatever we can, the entire humanity that is left here on Earth can do something and make a big difference as they fight this big war in Ukraine. Okay, let's keep the rock and roll coming with my buddy Eric Martin from Mr. Big, from the Eric Martin Band, a successful solo career as Mr. Vocalist in Japan. And in this moment, I'm talking to Eric about one of my favorite songs from Mr. Big, Green Tinted 60s Mind.
1: Another Paul Gilbert written song. It was the first song he brought in for the record, and it was ironic because everybody in the band wanted to stay true to this rock and blues, humble pie, free power rock band. And I remember playing Everybody to Be With You, because I had it in my gym bag for years, and I played it for everybody, and I'm like, yeah, that's a cute little song, that's okay. And then when Paul brought Green Tinted, it opened, you know, Pandora's box, you know. Everybody brought in all kinds of songs, and Green Tinted was a total twist for that sound of Mr. Big. Mm-hmm. But it was a beautiful song. I mean, I think he wrote it about, he had a little color television when he was a kid, but it was broken, and it had this green tint to it. It was about how Hollywood stars, like, where Hollywood stars or just any celebrity wanted to basically hide and get away from the far from the maddening crowd, like Marilyn Monroe and all that stuff.
2: But oh, yeah.
1: It was a really cool tune and really quirky pop meets kind of Frank Zappa, you know, if you will. Another little Mr. Big treasure for harmonies.

0: friend of the show, Eric Martin and Mr. Big. One of the great contributions to rock and roll is Eric Martin's voice with Mr. Big. And Eric himself is just a funny-ass guy. He really is, and he's got a big heart for all of his fans. And I'm hoping that you have a big heart. During this broadcast, this is the Hot Rock Podcast, Steve Garland here, and the point of this show is to not only entertain you with some great rock and roll and play you some of our greatest hits of 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And there's three organizations that are helping. 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You can make a difference if we all do it together. All right, let's move on, because the next artist is well-known to me and to the show, Brad Gillis, the amazing lead guitarist of Night Ranger. They came out in the early 80s. I played them. I'll say no more. Let's jump into the interview talking about their new album, the first one in several years, Brad Gillis of Night Ranger.
1: We've had a long history together, man. What, 25 years? I don't know. It's been a while.
0: Yeah, I think it was 1982 when you guys first came up to the radio station, The Rocker in San Francisco, and Dawn Patrol had just come out.
1: So I guess it's been almost 40 years.
0: Oh, crap.
1: Wow.
0: Yeah. Plus all the crazy TV stuff that we did when I was doing the original Hot Rock TV series.
1: Yeah, so I remember that. Remember that well. Yeah, man. It's great to talk to you and get reacquainted and be on your show.
0: Awesome. Well, thanks, man. Let's jump right in, because this new album, I got a pre-listen to. We're going to talk about it through the show, but it is absolutely on fire, dude.
1: Well, thanks. I mean, that's great hearing it from you. And the cool thing, Steve, is I've been hearing it from a lot of reviewers. You know, I did Germany and Sweden. And, man, these people are saying, oh, this is the greatest record ever. If it was released in the 80s, you'd be as big as Def Leppard or Journey. You know, it's like, okay.
0: Hey,
1: I love all the analogies. You know, okay.
0: You can put me in that same stack. You know, it's the title of this, by the way, is And the Band Played On. So let's start with that. I have a clue, but where did that come from?
1: Well, you know, I mean, being in this COVID situation and being kind of stuck at home, you know, late last year, everybody was getting a little antsy to do something, and we knew we had another deal with Frontiers. They love having us, and we love being on their label. So, you know, basically, we just kind of decided, how are we going to write this record? We couldn't get together. No, you know, everybody lives in different areas around the country. No flights going on. This is around September of last year. We thought, well, let's just start out with some Zoom calls. So, you know, the nucleus of the band from the get-go, Jack, Blaze, Kelly, Kagi, and I, got together on Zoom and just started going over the different ideas. I had riffs, I had melodies, Jack had lyrics, titles, and Kelly, you know, everybody had a little something. breakouts on YouTube, and I think we're up to over 300,000 hits on it.
2: Set me straight. Is this an song that you wrote and brought to the band, or how did this come about?
1: Yeah, I'm writing tracks all the time. I wrote that track and pretty much the whole arrangement, and the guys heard it and loved it, so we basically had Kerry Kelly come in and add a rhythm guitar part, and him and I threw solos in, and Eric put some keyboards in, and redid the drums with Kelly, and Jack did the vocals, and there you go. And you know, when we kind of did something a little different, we had Frontiers, and we asked for their opinion on what they thought the first single should be, and they all came back to Frontiers saying, "Oh, we think Breakout should be the first one." I'm thinking, and they said it sounds most like Night Ranger. Well, I wrote the track. Maybe that has something to do with it. And Jack's vocal, too. So I had no problem with that being the first release.

0: Night Ranger and their album and the band played on the Hot Rock Podcast. I'm Steve Garland. Hey, I want to thank all the rockers that are friends of mine that have done classic interviews and new interviews over the years. We're playing you kind of a greatest hits hour with a little taste of each of the different interviews. If you want to hear them in their entirety, all you have to do is go to hotrockpodcast.com, and you can hear the entire shows with all these different artists, and we got a bunch more on the website as well. But why are we putting them all onto one show? Because we're trying to draw attention to the show so we can tell you about three organizations that are helping the citizens of Ukraine. This Russian invasion has passed its first week. There's terrible devastation. If you've seen it, you know. It's enough to make you cry and wish that you could help. So you can, no matter where you are in the world. And I'll have three more websites I would ask you to just visit. And if you can help, please do, because together as a world, if we don't appeal to our own better angels, then it's going to be this everywhere. And that's something none of us want. All right, let's move on to somebody who is, I would say, as funny as Eric Martin of Mr. Big. And it was a privilege to spend time with him and have conversations with him on the phone. We're talking about Little Steven of Bruce Springsteen and the E Street Band.
1: Little Steven Van Zandt on the line. Stevie, how are you?
2: Good, Steve. How you doing, man?
1: I'm fine. You know, we've had a lot of phone calls this week of people saying, Steve, you know, Little Steven, what's going on with this big mother of all releases with the Springsteen and the E Street Band, the CD, the DVD? Can you give us the lowdown on that?
2: Well, you know, I'll tell you the truth. I found out about it about 5 minutes after you did. I'm really, and I may be completely wrong about this, but I think it's the Barcelona show is going to be released, I believe.
1: Yeah, that's what I've got in my notes, too. And that's the last time we talked. I believe you were in your pajamas and your do-rag in Barcelona.
2: That's right. I just got out of a club around 9:30 in the morning, you know.
1: Yeah.
2: They just don't stop at that time.
1: Does your memory of that concert, I know that all the concerts are good, but we all know that some of them just become electrifying. What are your thoughts on that particular concert in Barcelona?
2: You know what? It was one of those very, very rare times when you actually filmed the right show. Because Barcelona happens to be one of our... The audience there is just insane. I mean, they're totally crazy. They chase us around town like, you know, like we're Justin Timberlake or somebody. I don't know who. But it's fun. You know, it's like we're teenage idols in Barcelona.
1: Little Steven Van Zandt, always a pleasure to have you on my show, my friend.
2: Steve, always good talking to you, man. You know, we appreciate everything you do.
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That is The Rising from Bruce Springsteen and the E Street Band. You might notice that there's been kind of a theme to all the songs, no matter which artist we played an interview clip and a song from. And that's because we're asking for help on behalf of the people of Ukraine. Not money for us, but help to three great charity organizations who are on the ground already outside Ukraine offering food, medical services, and shelter. 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A big thanks to my wife, Denise, and my daughter, Devin, for helping me do the research on these three websites and make sure that they are honest and good people, and they have a long history of helping the people who need it the most. And right now, that's the people of Ukraine. The first one is World Central Kitchen. 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So finally, I just ask that you go to these three websites, check them out, and if there's any way on earth that you can help, please do. I'm going to wrap up this show with a song from our band that was written for a different circumstance that required everyone to look around and to try and find that supernatural love that brings us together. The song is called Supernatural Love from the SGB, and we're going to finish out tonight's show with this one.

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0: Hey, rockers, Steve Garland here on a very special Hot Rock podcast. This one, we're going to play back some of the best moments with every single one of your favorite rock stars. Van Halen, Night Ranger, Y&T, Journey, Eric Martin, Eddie Money, a whole bunch more. And the reason why we're doing this all on one show is because we want you to listen very carefully to the charities that we're going to talk about to help Ukraine. Now, we've all seen it on TV. We've seen the atrocities of this war. We've seen firsthand from people using their cell phones that apartment complexes, just like the ones you might live in, are being bombed. People are being killed. Families are rushing to the borders to escape the war. And no matter where you're listening to this show, whether it's Japan, the UK, Germany, Spain, Portugal, France, or here in the USA, and if I left out your country, I apologize. We are so lucky to be listened to around the world. So wherever you're listening, there is something that you can do. We know over 1 million refugees have fled the Ukraine. And frankly, they've given up homes just like yours and mine. They've given up their jobs. Imagine giving up your bank account. And some have left their family behind. Some have seen their family die. And so what can we do? Well, they need food, water, medical aid, and shelter. And to make it easy to do something tonight, in between these songs and a few words from Eddie Van Halen and others from classic interviews, we're going to give you the names of three charities that we've already researched. They're on the ground helping families with vital supplies, and we're going to give you their website addresses and just a few words about them so that you know how you can help. If you've got a few extra bucks, now is the time. Do what you can as you listen, and we'll play back some great rock and roll for you on this show. First charity up is World Central Kitchen. Chef Jose Andres has set up his World Central Kitchen on the ground at the Ukraine-Poland border, providing warm meals for the hungry. I've seen this guy on TV before. He brings in this army full of people that are cooking food and just giving people food to live, to hope for another day. They're on the ground now. 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WCK.org. All right, let's start some rock and roll up now. I think it's time we do that. And let's begin with the late, great Eddie Van Halen.
1: What we do, it's rock and roll, but it comes from the heart. You know, it's really a soulful kind of thing. I mean, it's our lives. You know, we play music. It's all we do. And I think that's really the root of it.

0: It's the Hot Rock Podcast. Steve Garland here, and we are asking you on this podcast to give us just a few moments in between all this great rock and roll to go visit a website of charities that are helping out Ukraine in the crisis that's going on, with over a million people crossing the border into Poland to escape the war and the devastation that's going on. We talked about the World Central Kitchen that sends food and supplies meals for the hungry. They're already in Poland feeding people that are coming across the border. If you want to help that out and help feed the women and children who are now refugees of Ukraine, the address is WCK.org. Hey, and the next one real quick before we listen to Dave Menichetti and YNT that I'm going to mention is Save the Children. I'm sure you've heard of them. There are 7.5 million kids who are in danger of physical harm, emotional distress, and more who are now leaving the Ukraine. 400,000 of them need humanitarian aid already. And what Save the Children has done is they've made their own Ukraine Crisis Relief Fund to help Ukrainian families right now. If you go to their official website, which is savethechildren.org, you'll see it. Your donations will help families meet basic needs like food, medicine, shelter. Save the Children specialist teams will also help Ukrainian children get access to education, psychological support during this terrible, terrible time for the people of Ukraine. Again, that's savethechildren.org. By the way, 86.4 cents from every dollar that you donate goes directly to aid to the children of Ukraine. So with that, let's move on with the show. I know you want some great rock and roll and entertainment. On this edition, I'm just asking you to be the world that we want the world to be. And if you can possibly afford to help the people of Ukraine, do it on this show. $1, $5, it doesn't matter. And I'm not asking any of it to go to us. We're sending you to the World Central Kitchen to Save the Children. And one more great organization we're going to mention in a bit. Right now, we join Dave Menichetti of YNT talking about how he got that incredible guitar tone and what his influences were growing up learning to play guitar.
1: Well, it was a slow process to some degree. I was always listening to local radio stations when I was a kid, and at some point I got this little 3-inch reel-to-reel portable tape deck, and I hooked up a small radio to it, and any time that a song would come on where I would hear a really cool lead guitar solo or something like that, I'd be hitting the record button just so I could figure out who these people were, and then I'd go down to my local store and buy the record and all that kind of stuff. So that's kind of how it got started. Right off the bat, for sure, it was Hendrix. You know, hearing that very first record, Are You Experienced? There were so many songs on that that really just took my head over to a completely different space from what I was listening to before, because we were just basically listening to what everybody listened to, AM radio at that time, before those days. And that was, you know, R&B stuff for the most part, 60s and, you know, early 70s things. But, yeah, once I heard Hendrix and Zeppelin and The Who and all these different bands, it just totally changed my mind. And I felt this amazing need to have to get a guitar and see what happened. Turned out, when I got the guitar, I bought this little cheap thing that I purchased from Montgomery Ward's. It was a Stratocaster knockoff for about $30. I never put the thing down, and I learned how to play fairly quickly. I think it was just one of those things where I had the aptitude for playing guitar, and I didn't know it until I actually bought the thing. There wasn't a lot of options at that particular time for guys like me that, you know, wasn't going to spend a lot of money. My parents were, every time I picked the guitar up, looking at me kind of sideways, like, what are you doing?
0: Yeah.
1: So, yeah, it took a while.

0: 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And we are talking about doing some rescuing that you can help around the world on this podcast. We're talking about the people of Ukraine who are in crisis right now. And I won't give you a big speech. I'll just remind you that if it were you, you'd want food, shelter, and medicine, right? So I'm giving out the names of three great humanitarian organizations. Doesn't matter where you are in the world, if you have access to a couple of bucks and the internet, you should go there and do what you can, anything, to help out these people who are fleeing for their lives, losing their loved ones, their homes, everything they own. Imagine that, gone. So with that in mind, here's the third one I'm going to mention tonight. We mentioned the World Central Kitchen, who are feeding the people who are just rushing out of Ukraine, who are refugees, are moving into Poland now. The address is WCK.org. Save the Children, who supply food, shelter, and medicine. You can go to them at simply SaveTheChildren.org. Scroll down a little bit and you'll see the special page that is set up to help the Ukrainian children get access to all the food, shelter, medicine, and some psychosocial support. The third one is directrelief.org. They work internationally to equip doctors and nurses with life-saving medical resources. And specifically in Ukraine, they have a special page set up because their donations, if you have a couple of bucks to give them, will help them continue to ship medicine and supplies explicitly requested by Ukraine's Ministry of Health, including oxygen concentrators, antibiotics, wound dressings, all the things you think they might need, including insulin. That's a big concern. Somewhere between 12,000 to 15,000 children in the Ukraine live with type 1 diabetes. And if you don't know anything about diabetes, without that insulin, a person with type 1 diabetes can live little more than a week without their medicine. So if you want to help them, that is directrelief.org. And I appreciate it. And so does the world, really. I think this is the time where we need to appeal to our higher selves. And if you can, whatever you can, go to one of these three websites or another one that you trust and help out the people of Ukraine. All right, let's move on. And the next artist we're going to talk to is world famous Journey. I caught up with Jonathan Cain some years back, but he was still talking about the great music of Journey. And we're going to join that little flashback from Journey right now.
1: Yeah, Steve, Jonathan Cain here from Journey.
2: Hey, Jonathan, how are you?
1: I'm good, man. How are you?
2: I'm doing great. Last time you and I caught up was when we were having you do the show at the amphitheater here in Sacramento a couple years back.
1: Oh, yeah.
2: You know, it's funny, too, because you and I go all the way back to the early 80s when I was on the air in San Francisco at the Rocker and going to the Day on the Greens back when we had those at the Oakland Coliseum. And to just see both of us still working today is just a beautiful thing.
1: It's a beautiful thing. It's great to have a gig, right?
2: Absolutely. You know,
1: yeah, it's doing something we love to do.
2: Yeah.
1: And, so we're still having a great time at it. It's, you know, things go around in full circle and they come back around. And, you know, it's neat that people that are their experts in the genre are, you know, doing their thing, and that's what we know. You know, we know this music, and, you know, it's for a while there you think it's going to die off, and then I kept saying to everybody, remember the Beatles, you know, they're still playing the Beatles, and
2: that's,
1: you
2: right.
1: know, so we made it through the horn and through the grunge period and the rap period, and I think people want their 80s music back again. And like you said, there's a young generation out there that are hungry for it too. So
2: yeah, and by the way, on behalf of all your fans, thank you for not going grunge or rap.
1: I don't think that ever happened. You know, that's what we know how to do. We're kind of like in our sound and
2: exactly. No, nobody goes to your show and wants to experience the new, you know, the rebirth of Journey as a rap band.
1: No, even as, you know, some sort of modern rock thing, I mean, we're sort of, you know, I guess people know what they're going to get when they come see us, and we try not to disappoint, and, you know, that's pretty amazing when you get approval like that. Why are you going to change your formula, you know, when something's really working good, and That's like Coke trying to change their formula, you know, and people go, oh, man. I mean, it was bad enough that our singer, you know, left us and moved on. But, you know, with Steve, we've been together now almost 8 years, so.
2: Yeah, and the Arrival album was phenomenal. You guys now have the Arrival tour on DVD, right?
1: That's right. We did something here in Vegas. I'm in Vegas now as I speak to you. But, yeah, it was at the Mandalay Bay, and this is the longest any lineup of Journey has been together without changing a member. So, you know, maybe we've hit something here.
2: Well, I know you have, because obviously I've seen you guys from the very beginning when we worked with you for the suicide prevention at the Warfield about 6 years ago.
1: Mm-hmm.
2: And all along, the one thing that stays true with you when you guys get on stage, when you and Neil and Ross and Steve hit the stage, is you put everything into it. And that's, you know, that says a lot after all these years, because when people go see a Journey show, they get every penny's worth and more.
1: Well, we hope so, you know. That's very nice of you.
2: I mean, people are totally blown away at Steve Augeri as well, and just how great he is now, the sound of Journey. He really is.
1: Well, it's cool. You know, it's sort of, Journey's been always been bigger than all of us, you know. And
2: right.
1: It's the sound that, you know, we've created, all of us created in Neil and I and Ross, you know, sort of help forge it. So it's good to have some fresh new blood in there. And, you know, we're doing, you know, some new renditions of these old songs and, you know, playing some new stuff. And we're going to try to make a new CD for next year. And, you know, sort of, you just have to say, man, it's just nice to be, you know, accepted. And you know, it's an approval thing.

0: One of the most iconic songs of all time from Journey on the Hot Rock Podcast. Thanks to them, they've always been great to me, the shows I've been on. And they are also on tour again over the course of this next year. Now, we're playing back every single killer rock and roll interview we have in our vaults, just a little snippet of it with one of their greatest hits, like Eddie Money, Y&T. We're going to hear from Night Ranger in a bit, Eric Martin, and some big surprises. But we want to do this not only to entertain you, but to draw your attention to the problems in Ukraine. The war has gone on for over a week. There's just so many people pouring out of the country that we thought the same thing as you thought. There's nothing we can do. What can we do? Well, around the world, no matter where you're listening, there are three wonderful humanitarian organizations that are trying right this very minute to have boots on the ground and help the people who are leaving Ukraine, who are starving, who are in need of food and shelter. So I'm going to rattle them off real quick, and then we'll get back to the rock and roll, so that if you just have a moment and think about how you might be able to help, there is a way. Whether it's a dollar, $5, whatever. Pray for them. Do what it is that you do to try and send healing vibes to this awesome nation of people who are just in torture right now in the middle of war. 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And the third one, DirectRelief.org. We're talking all the medicine that these folks might need: antibiotics, medical oxygen concentrators, wound dressings. 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And if you can possibly donate to them, it is directrelief.org, working right now to help the people of Ukraine. And see, there is something that we can all do together. So take a deep breath and see what you can do. I'm Steve Garland. It's the Hot Rock Podcast. It's time to move on to the next rock star. This one is flashing back to the late, great Eddie Money and a broadcast. I had him on my show a bunch of times, but this one was probably around 1993.
1: Steve Garland with you at 7:44 and on the phone line. Hey, how is life treating the money man, Eddie Money?
2: You know, it's been okay. You know, the water's a lot warmer down here at the beaches, you know? You know, every time I go back to the Bay Area, it's been okay. You know, the water's a lot warmer down here at the beaches, you know? You know, every time I go back to the Bay Area, I'm looking for a place to cop, you know what I mean?
1: That's true. And the parking sucks.

That is a very rare track we pulled out for you on this show of Eddie Money from the 1970s performing Baby Hold On live. It is the Hot Rock Podcast. I'm Steve Garland. We've got Eric Martin with a great interview clip coming up talking about Mr. Big and one of their most awesome songs, one of my favorites, in just a second. I'm going to pass along these three websites that if you would like to help the people of Ukraine, that's why we're doing this particular Hot Rock Podcast. We've gone back and we're finding clips of all the great rock stars we've been talking to over the years and just giving you the most freaking awesome show we can think of to do. And in between, all we're asking is that you visit some of these websites, because no matter where you are in the world, there is, if we act together, there is something we can do to help the people of Ukraine. First one, World Central Kitchen. They're helping feed all the refugees that are pouring out from Ukraine into Poland. And here's the address. It's wck.org. Save the children, medicine, food, shelter for the Ukrainian refugees. 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And myself and my family, to your family, we thank you. I think

0: that if we can all pull together and just do whatever we can, the entire humanity that is left here on Earth can do something and make a big difference as they fight this big war in Ukraine. Okay, let's keep the rock and roll coming with my buddy Eric Martin from Mr. Big, from the Eric Martin Band, a successful solo career as Mr. Vocalist in Japan. And in this moment, I'm talking to Eric about one of my favorite songs from Mr. Big, Green Tinted 60s Mind.
1: Another Paul Gilbert written song. It was the first song he brought in for the record. And it was ironic because everybody in the band wanted to stay true to this rock and blues, humble pie, free, power rock band. And I remember playing Everybody to Be With You because I had it in my gym bag for years. And I played it for everybody. And we were like, yeah, that's a cute little song. That's okay. And then when Paul brought Green Tinted, it opened, you know, Pandora's box, you know. Everybody brought in all kinds of songs. And Green Tinted was a total twist for that sound of Mr. Big. Mm-hmm. But it was a beautiful song. I mean, I think he wrote it about, he had a little color television when he was a kid, but it was broken and it had this green to it. It was about how Hollywood stars, or just any celebrity, wanted to basically hide and get away from the far from the maddening crowd, like Marilyn Monroe and all that stuff.
2: But oh yeah,
1: it was a really cool tune and grand, really quirky pop meets kind of Frank Zappa, you know, if you will. Another little Mr. Big treasure for harmonies.

0: friend of the show, Eric Martin, and Mr. Big. One of the great contributions to rock and roll is Eric Martin's voice with Mr. Big. And Eric himself is just a funny-ass guy. He really is, and he's got a big heart for all of his fans. And I'm hoping that you have a big heart. During this broadcast, this is the Hot Rock Podcast, Steve Garland here, and the point of this show is to not only entertain you with some great rock and roll and play you some of our greatest hits of rock stars, interviews, and some great music, but we also want to ask you that if your heart is hurting, seeing and hearing the news about what's going on in the Ukraine during the Russian invasion, 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And there's three organizations that are helping. 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You can make a difference if we all do it together. All right, let's move on, because the next artist is well known to me and to the show, Brad Gillis, the amazing lead guitarist of Night Ranger. They came out in the early 80s. I played them. I'll say no more. Let's jump into the interview talking about their new album, the first one in several years, Brad Gillis of Night Ranger.
1: We've had a long history together, man. What, 25 years? I don't know. It's been a while.
2: Yeah, I think it was 1982 when you guys first came up to the radio station, The Rocker in San Francisco, and Dawn Patrol had just come out.
1: So I guess it's been almost 40 years.
2: Yeah. Oh, crap.
1: Wow.
2: Yeah. Plus all the crazy TV stuff that we did when I was doing the original Hot Rock TV series.
1: Yeah, so I remember that. Remember that well. Yeah, man. It's great to talk to you and get reacquainted and be on your show.
2: Awesome. Well, thanks, man. Let's jump right in, because this new album, I got a pre-listen to. We're going to talk about it through the show, but it is absolutely on fire, dude.
1: Well, thanks. I mean, that's great hearing it from you. And the cool thing, Steve, is I've been hearing it from a lot of reviewers. You know, I did Germany and Sweden. And, man, these people are saying, oh, the greatest record ever. If it was released in the 80s, you'd be as big as Def Leppard or Journey. You know, it's like, okay.
2: Hey,
1: I love all the analogies. You know, okay.
2: You can put me in that same stack. You know, it's the title of this, by the way, is And the Band Played On. So let's start with that. I have a clue, but where did that come from?
1: Well, you know, I mean, being in this COVID situation and being kind of stuck at home, you know, late last year, everybody was getting a little antsy to do something, and we knew we had another deal with Frontiers. They love having us, and we love being on their label. So, you know, basically, we just kind of decided, how are we going to write this record? We couldn't get together. No, you know, everybody lives in different areas around the country. No flights going on. This is around September of last year. We thought, well, let's just start out with some Zoom calls. So, you know, the nucleus of the band from the get-go, Jack, Blaze, Kelly, Katie, and I, got together on Zoom and just started going over the different ideas. I had riffs, I had melodies, Jack had lyrics, titles, and Kelly, you know, everybody had a little something. breakouts on YouTube, and I think we're up to over 300,000 hits on it.
2: Set me straight. Is this an song that you wrote and brought to the band, or how did this come about?
1: Yeah, I'm writing tracks all the time. I wrote that track and pretty much the whole arrangement, and the guys heard it and loved it, so we basically had Kerry Kelly come in and add a rhythm guitar part, and him and I threw solos in, and Eric put some keyboards in and redid the drums with Kelly, and Jack did the vocals, and there you go. And you know, when we kind of did something a little different, we had Frontiers, and we asked for their opinion on what they thought the first single should be, and they all came back to Frontiers saying, oh, we think Breakout should be the first one. I'm thinking, and they said it sounds most like Night Ranger. Well, I wrote the track. Maybe that has something to do with it. And Jack's vocal, too. So I had no problem with that being the first release.

0: 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I'm Steve Garland. Hey, I want to thank all the rockers that are friends of mine that have done classic interviews and new interviews over the years. We're playing you kind of a greatest hits hour with a little taste of each of the different interviews. 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And we got a bunch more on the website as well. But why are we putting them all onto one show? Because we're trying to draw attention to the show so we can tell you about three organizations that are helping the citizens of Ukraine. This Russian invasion has passed its first week. There's
1: 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This just happens to be a couple of our pals.
2: Hi, everybody. 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
5: 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Saul has it up on the radio playing already. 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It's on YouTube by Richie Barron. 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Saul has it up now on Famous Hits Live. 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Just Another Day in Your Life. 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Hey, Richie Barron, Dr. Tequila here on Famous Hits Live Radio. Listen, I got a fabulous new song, even if I do say so myself. I like it. People are digging it. And it's called Just Another Day in Your Life. It's on YouTube. You go in and put Richie Barron, Just Another Day in Your Life. It'll come right up. Done by our programmer, Saul Vigil, here on Famous Hits Live Radio. So go check out the new song, Just Another Day in Your Life, and it'll play here on Famous Hits Live Radio, too. Thank you, people. Talk to you later.
6: It's Richie Barron, Dr. Tequila, with his latest song, Just Another Day in Your Life. This is a song for everybody out there in the world trying to live your dreams today. Featuring an all-star studio lineup, including Wayne De La Cruz on keyboards, Evan Palmerston on bass, Chris McGrew on drums, Chris Pimentel on guitar, Stuart Beats on the saxophone, plus Barry at Northern Light Studio in Santa Rosa, California. With the legendary Dr. Tequila singing his heart out, here's Just Another Day in Your Life by Richie Barron.

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1: Hey, you out there in Famous Hits radio listening land. Richie Barron here, Dr. Tequila, also known as the Lowrider Godfather, on my shows on Friday, Saturday, Sunday nights. Anyway, today I'm touting a good friend of mine, Pat Broderick. He's a famous artist from Florida. Comic books, videos, you name it, he's done it. Mainly known for Marvel Comics and DC Comics. And you will know the comics that he's done. Batman, Green Lantern, and Spider-Man. All the ones that I used to look at when I was younger. Anyway, he is hooked up with award-winning writer Mike Barron. And they have a new comic out, Supernatural Sagas about the Old West, called Bronze Star. Bronze Star Comics. The first volume is sold out, stunning the critics and collectors who've seen it. Great art and mystic storytelling. Now the stakes are up with new chilling monsters and haunted lawmen. I've seen the videos on it. It's great. Bronze Star Comics. Pat also happens to be the artist on my videos on YouTube of my Anunnaki tracks. Anunnaki came for gold, and Princess Balata, who is also known in ancient text as Ninma or Inanna. That song is at the end of this post today. The one I have up today is called Princess Balata, rolled by Saul Vigil on Famous Hits Live Radio. So for Bronze Star Comics and Richie Barron and the Anunnaki tracks, stay tuned.

celebrate the newfound leisure time. Creating humans to mine the gold, freed Anunnaki workers from the mines. They made slaves

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Richie Barron, a.k.a. Dr. Tequila, and in some circles, out of Los Angeles, known as the Lowrider Godfather. Listen, I write songs about everything. Fires in California, Hawaii, a couple political things. But I have written a song, couple of them, two or three songs, for a movie that's still in the process of being done about the ancient aliens called the Anunnaki that was gleaned from Sumerian tablets and stories about them coming here 300,000-400,000 years ago searching for gold from the planet Nibiru. And I've ran into a new good friend of mine. We've become very good friends. We've got a lot in common. He's an author, philosopher, humanitarian, a great dude all the way around. His name is Blake Sinclair, B-L-A-K-E-S-I-N-C-L-A-I-R. And he likes my songs. We're going to do some stuff with those, too. Anyway, Blake has a new book out on Amazon called Roswell, R-O-S-W-E-L-L, about the famous crash in 1947 in Roswell, New Mexico. And his father was a big military man stationed at White Sands Missile Range in New Mexico. And believe it or not, he was one of the first to get on that ship after it crashed. He actually saw the aliens that were on it. One alive and three or four dead, something like that. So anyway, Blake's dad was right there. This book is totally different than any other Roswell book I've seen. He also has a website, SirBlakeSinclair.com. SirBlakeSinclair.com. So get that book if you get a chance, Roswell, on Amazon. Listen, the song plays Anunnaki Came for Gold by Sci-Fi Track at the end of this spot. Listen to the words and you'll glean just about everything you need to know about the Anunnaki. Their ancient gold mines are spotted by the thousands on Google Maps. So listen, Richie Barron, Dr. Tequila, gonna sign out for now. Thanks to my programmer, Saul Vigil, from Baleen, New Mexico. Speaking of New Mexico, also the station owner, Richard Verasso. He resides in Oceanside, California these days. 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

all alone. Anunnaki still among us today. A powerful race, still got human slaves. Their agenda

as they came through space and time vortex. 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

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Right on.

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Listen, I haven't been getting any emails lately, and we found out my MSN email has been not getting me my emails. 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Try that with your pictures and your commentaries. 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Put you out there. So thanks a lot. Try that email and see if I get them. RichieBarron.com.

had a drummer do a CD with me in 1990. 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It's dedicated to our old buddy from Marin County, Buddy Miles.

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2: Say, man, ladies, Dr. Tequila, Richie Barron here. Purple Phantom Rolls Royce. I think you're going to dig this one. I did it at my dining room table. I'll get it in the studio later. Make it a little longer with some horns in it. This one sounds pretty good to me. Listen to it. I love the lowrider listeners we're getting lately. Saul sent me the Google verified numbers. We get those anytime we want. How many people listen worldwide? I'm so grateful the numbers of people that are listening to my shows. It just makes me feel honored. Thank you guys for listening to Famous Hits Live Radio. And yeah, I am going to get that Purple Phantom Rolls Royce. Richie Barron, over and out. Adios, amigos. Low and slow.

Is it out there yet? A big purple phantom, I'm not stepping in the rear. You people party in the back, I'm gonna put this thing in gear. I'm driving it.

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Heavy fighting in Purgatory Pass. 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

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The red and the blue teams at Purgatory Pass. Workers from the mines were rebelling at last. Tablets taken from Pinky must be returned.

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Richie Barron, Dr. Tequila, sitting here looking at Mount Tam across the North Bay from my big, fabulous house I love so much. So I got to start this compilation with my favorite song I've written for the late, great Gerald Clark, a producer, author from Mexico. It's called Anunnaki Came for Gold, about the ancient Anunnakis that came to Earth 250,000 to 400,000 years ago to mine for gold. South Africa, mainly. Thousands of gold mines, Google Maps show, that they did years and years ago. And they also changed the DNA of man to make them work in their gold mines. When their workers, the Agigi, refused to work in the mines anymore. So this is it. Anunnaki Came for Gold with Saul Vigil and Richard Verasso on Famous Hits Live Radio. Thanks for listening.

0: All right, moving on. Richard Barron here. Dr. T. Second track in this new compilation, No Trouble Tonight. One of my songs I wrote back in the late 80s, probably, about just what it says. We came to play, not have any trouble out of anybody. This was live in Pacifica, California, at the old Bruce Latimer TV show, which I did a couple of times. Thanks to, who booked me there? Mike Somovella. Anyway, it's called No Trouble Tonight with my sax player, Stuart Veets, Steve Evans on bass, Jeff Craig, Huey Lewis's brother, on drums. And you're listening to Famous Hits Live. Roll it, Saul.
1: Hi, this is Richie Barron, also known as Dr. Tequila. And you are listening to Famous Hits Live. Right on.

Hey, any of you listeners out there keeping track, along with your margaritas, called Nomad Chevrolet. And this was a special Nomad Chevrolet because it was the only one I ever owned. It was out of Dallas, Texas, when I had a young guy named Frank Beard playing drums in my band out on the road out of Dallas. Several months, about a year later, he went with ZZ Top. He was a great drummer even then. He never said a word hardly, but he could play drums, man, as he still does. So this is not acoustic. No, this is in the studio. Nomad Chevrolet. Wish I still had that car, bro. I guarantee that. So take it away, Saul Bigel, and you people out there are listening to Famous Hits Live Radio. Right on.

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1: This next track is acoustic that I did. It's called Lost Out in the Woods by one of my faves who ever played the piano and sang his ass off, Leon Russell. Miss that guy. Oklahoma boy who made a lot of other people famous with his music that they recorded. B.B. King, on and on, did his tracks. Masquerade, which I've done that myself many shows. This one's called Lost Out in the Woods. The Gamblers Take My Money on FamousHitsLive.com. 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

Hey, number six, as we move along here, April the 2nd, nice sunny day on San Francisco Bay. Richie Barron, Dr. Tequila here. This song was, believe it or not, recorded live. 1989, San Rafael, California. It's called Frannie Mae, an old R&B song we used to do every night. Has Paul Green on harp, now from Tucson, Arizona. The late Jerome Fletcher on guitar. Joe Spooner played the bass. And Jeffrey Craig on drums, who happens to be Huey Lewis's brother. He don't like you to tell everybody that, but it's the truth. So here we are. This was done at Trevor Ritchie's. My old buddy Trevor, who owned this nightclub. He just sold it. He owned it all these years. He just sold it maybe, I don't know how, maybe a year ago. During the marvelous 2020 year, probably. And he moved to the Oregon coast somewhere. Portland. I think he's in Portland now. Trevor, here's to you, bro. Anyway, this is Frannie Mae on Famous Hits Live Radio. Shout out to the owner, Richard Barrasso, and programmer, I call him the Night Owl, Saul Vigil. Famous Hits Live. Roll it, bro. Hi, this is Richie Barron, also known as Dr. Tequila, and you are listening to Famous Hits Live. Right on.

0: right back. Now, hold on. We got to get ourselves some drinks.
1: All righty, then. I'm sitting here waiting for my pizza to warm up in the oven. If anybody wants me to fax you a piece or text it, let me know. Richie Barron, Dr. Tequila here. This is number 6 in this compilation. It's a live track we did in Eureka, California. It's called Wait, and it's / Cold Sweat, James Brown track. This has a funky song right here with Frankie Sorci laying down some great keyboards, David Coolhoven on drums, and the late, great David Shipe on bass. 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
0: Anybody like Jay Giles? Raise your hand if you're a Jay Giles fan. Yeah, look at that, see? Jay Giles. Just wait a minute, Frankie. Take it away.

All right, man. Track number 7 coming up. It's a rare recording here. The late, great Eddie Martinez. He was like 44, 45 when he passed on back in the late 90s. Played a lot of shows with me at Harrah's, several casinos, several shows, period. Eddie never recorded hardly with anybody, and he was one of the best guitar players you ever heard, man. He could play Hendrix to the T. And this is a Hendrix tune called Hey Joe. We did it live at Harrah's Plaza stage back around 2000 sometime with David Shipe on bass, Billy Noteman in the background on harp, myself, Harrah's Plaza stage. Hey Joe, take it away, Eddie. This boy can play guitar, man. He loved to play. Famous Hits Live Radio. Thanks for listening, world.

0: All right, you're listening to Richie Barron, Dr. T, compilation tracks. Still waiting on my pizza. Remember, if you want some now, just get a hold of me and I'll fax you some. Anyway, this track was done at Point Richmond, California. Live track with some great interaction. You got to put headphones on to listen to this track or I'm going to come and find you. It's a great track, interaction between Frankie Sorcy on keyboards, Ian Lamson on guitar, Dave Scheip on the bass, David Coolhoven on the drums, Clark Calvert on sax, and myself, Richie Barron, Dr. T, on guitar and vocal. You must wear headphones on this track, Down by the River, live in Point Richmond, California. 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Roll 'em, Saul. 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
1: I had a drummer do a CD with me in 1990. Just passed away here a couple months ago. It's dedicated to our old buddy from Marin County, Buddy Miles.

0: Ian Lamson on guitar.
1: Man, we're going to take this big Cadillac up the hill to the Black Oak Casino, Sonora, California. There I had assembled Billy Noteman on harp, Steven Salinas on keyboards, great organ player, man. Ian Lamson on guitar, Stuart Veets, the saxophone. Bass was Evan Palmerston. Who else was there? David Stone. All right, this is the Black Oak Casino. It's called the Black Oak Breakdown. So get in there with us. This is funky, man. Billy Noteman plays a killer harp solo here. Listening to Famous Hits Live with the Night Owl, Saul Vigil. Roll it, brother.
2: 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And you are listening to Famous Hits Live. Right on.

0: Yeah.
1: Yeah, Richie Barrett.
2: Number 10 coming right up here is a movie track I wrote for the late, great author, producer, Gerald Clark, who at 53 went and passed away on us in 2020, April. Lived in Mexico in his beautiful complex, him and his marvelous wife, Krista Clark. She has cooking shows, vegan cooking shows, and yoga classes on YouTube. What a woman she is. She can put herself into positions that you wouldn't even want to think about trying to do. Anyway, this track was a movie track. He never got the movie finished, but I got some other people, hopefully, going to push on with it and use the songs. They're Anunnaki songs, and this one is called Princess Balata. But the Princess Anunnaka, her actual name, she had several different names in history. This has been 250,000 years ago when they came to Earth to mine for gold. She had several names. Go to YouTube and look in. Her brothers were Inki, Enlil, and Anu was the chief, the head man, the head Anunnaki. It was her dad. She's actually the one, she was like a nurse, a doctor, who changed human DNA to make them miners in the Anunnaki gold mines back in those days. Changed humans forever. Princess Balata on Famous Hits Live Radio with Saul Vigil. Roll it, brother.

0: Hey, man, thanks for hanging in there with me on Famous Hits Live Radio. Richie Barron, Dr. Tequila here. Last track in this compilation, 12 songs altogether here. This one is 2010, recording at the Mural House of Latin Rock. Well, it wasn't then, it was a house then. But now it's covered with every Latin rock star you can think and name. Santana, Malo, on. And I get the pleasure of being on the entryway by the front door, make sure who comes in and out of that place. Owned by Richard Segovia. He's lived there 63 years. Mural House of Latin Rock on 25th and York in the San Francisco Mission District. You get down in there, drive by, it's an amazing house. Anyway, this song is called Dr. Tequila, period. Dedicated to a producer of a Margarita Man movie, Danny Ramos, and Anthony, the star of the show, along with Danny Trejo, who played the dean of the college. Working on a track, they're working on Margarita Man 2 very shortly here, which is going to have some Dr. Tequila movie tracks in it. So stay tuned. Thanks for listening worldwide to Famous Hits Live with Saul Vigil and owner Richard Barrasso. Roll 'em, Saul.
1: Hi, this is Richie Barron, also known as Dr. Tequila, and you are listening to Famous Hits Live. Right on.

0: And welcome to another edition of the Hot Rock Podcast. Steve Garland here, and Rock and Roll Hall of Famer, founding member of Santana, and the legendary conguero you've heard on countless albums. Man, if I gave a full introduction, it would take 10 minutes, but you're going to be so excited to hear this show. I have the one and only Michael Carabella on the show today of Santana and a great solo career. Welcome to the show, Michael.
1: Thank you, sir. Thanks for having me. How are you doing out there in cold California?
0: I am cold.
1: not as cold as I am here in Boston, dude.
0: Oh, man, but we're going to warm things up just like you warm up the skins on your congas, man. We got a lot to talk about. You know, everybody knows that you're famous for your longtime partnership being in Santana, but you've worked with so many people. Would you let me just rattle off a short list of people that this man has played with?
1: Absolutely. And the ones you forget, I will interrupt and tell you.
0: Okay. This is the list that I have. In addition to Santana, and correct me if I'm wrong, bro, Miles Davis, Elvin Bishop, Boz Scaggs, Buddy Miles, Jimi Hendrix, Herbie Hancock, Stevie Wonder, Chick Corea, Irene Cara, Gabor Szabo, Eric Clapton. You recorded the last year. Chick Corea, Irene Cara, Gabor Szabo, Eric Clapton. You recorded the last three albums with the Steve Miller Band, and

0: to attract you? I know you grew up in the city, and I grew up in the East Bay, and you played a lot of baseball.
1: Yes, I did.
0: You might have had a professional career there. What led you to be this hippie, rock and roll, Latin jazzer that you are to play the congas?
1: I don't know. You know, it's pretty funny. I mean, I don't want to go on too long, but, you know, if you go to my website, mcarabello.com, you'll see, like, where it came from. But my family was one of the first Puerto Rican families in San Francisco. So that with the music goes all the way back. My grandfather was a merchant seaman who was Spanish. My grandmother was Puerto Rican. They met on the ships and doing that sort of stuff. My grandmother lived in North Beach, where my grandfather also lived, because he has shipped out and stuff. He had a little restaurant, a coffee shop on Grant Street. My grandmother would always say, do not go downstairs in the basement, right? So here I am. All right, there's chickens all over the backyard. Okay, there's a couple of goats and whatnot. And my cousin Bobby Bermudez used to always tease me about chickens because I was scared of them because the wings and stuff. So all of a sudden, I went downstairs and I'm hearing drums. Okay, and I'm going like, okay, no big deal. I didn't even know what that was. So I come and put two and two together. My grandmother had the chickens. Everybody who came from Puerto Rico ate at my grandmother's house, and they used to do santero stuff there.
0: Ah.
1: Which was with the drums and the chickens and the neck and, you know, the whole sacrifice thing. So I started hearing that at a very, very early age. But I never really, really connected it until I went fishing with my stepdad at Aquatic Park and started hearing conga drums. There was a pier there that is still there called the Municipal Pier. So my stepdad used to go fishing there every Saturday and Sunday on the pier. And one day he said, you know, you want to come with me? And blah, blah, blah. And I'm going, okay, whatever. And we go there, and I hadn't gone to the bathroom yet. So my dad says, okay, you look over there. I don't know what that hall was called, but it was some kind of museum at Aquatic Park next to the steps, right?
0: Yeah.
1: So he said, there's a bathroom there and there's showers downstairs. Just go there and it's come back, right? So, okay. And I went down there and I'm hearing these drums and this sound coming out of over by the bleachers there. You know, I figured, no, let me walk over there. So there's a bunch of beatniks sitting there playing bottles and a conga drum and bongos and smoking pot and drinking wine. Okay. And I'm like, what? I don't know what age I am, but I was like, oh my God, I love this. That's where the gift became enlightened at, you know, where I went like, okay, this is cool. I understand this.
0: At what point did you and Carlos Santana finally meet?
1: I met Carlos through a friend of his, this lady named Yvonne Christensen, that went to Mission High School. Unfortunately, but fortunately, because I was supposed to go to Mission, all my friends were at Mission High School. So after school at Poly, I would take the bus and get down to Mission High School when everybody got out of school. So in other words, I still had friends that went to Mission, but I didn't have the friends that I had at Mission that I had at Poly. It was a totally different crowd. So this lady, Yvonne Christensen, knew, because I was taking out one of her girlfriends at the time, knew that I was playing conga drums a little bit and whatnot. And she said, hey, my friend's playing at the Mission Y, which was, the YMCA on Mission Street, just across from the Excelsior. People from Mission High School and Poly and wherever else, we would belong to this club. So it was called the Mission Y, and they'd have dances on Friday and Saturday night. So Yvonne said, hey, my friend's, you know, going down there. I want you to come and see him. So, okay. I loved to dance back then and whatnot. And I remember going in there and seeing Carlos play, and there was a girl in the band that he was in, and it was no big deal. But there was a band there that used to play all the time called the VIPs. And there was a guy that was the leader of the band called Leon Patilla. And believe it or not, that song that I just recorded, Soul Sauce, they used to do. So I remember Leon Patilla always letting me sit in on this song, Soul Sauce. So that's where that comes. One of the first songs I learned, and I didn't know what the hell I was doing.
0: Wow.
1: Okay, but I knew how to keep this beat. So the influence went from there, you know, to other places. But I met Carlos through Yvonne. I remember us going to score some pot one night, right? And I don't know how old we were, man. I just go, okay, we can go up to this person's house and get some, right? And of course, the other person that lived in this house was Stan Markham, who turned out to be the Santana manager.

0: So we go there, and all of a sudden, a friend of mine named Ron Harper, who was a drummer, they were going to audition their band and practice at this guy's house that night that we had got there. And of course, they were looking for a guitar player. And who's the guitar player?
1: Carlos Santana.
0: Okay. So I'm sitting there and I look at my friend and I went, I can't say this bleep, bleep. Oh my bleep. Oh my bleep, bleep, bleep. And I said, so can I get to meet him and stuff? And he said, sure, not a problem. So I left there and it didn't look like this band that he was auditioning for was going to go anywhere. I had asked Carlos, I said, hey man, could I come in and sit in with a conga drum or whatever? And he said, of course. So here we are now. Here's like three Mexicans and a Puerto Rican Spanish guy. This is the time that Sly and the Family Stone hadn't started yet, but there was these bands starting up.
1: Right.
0: So I remember, you know, us doing a few gigs and whatnot. To make a long story short, Carlos caught TB, went in the hospital at Mission Emergency, and, Greg and them, you know, we had discovered Greg before Carlos had got sick, because it was me, Danny, Gus, and Carlos. It was only four of us. So somebody had told Carlos about Greg. We had went down to the Longshoremen's Hall for the Battle of the Bands. And we walk in and we're looking at him, and Greg Raleigh's in a band called William Penn and His Pals,
1: yeah,
0: which is a ripoff from Paul Revere and the Raiders.
1: Were they wearing the outfits
0: yeah,
1: and the whole scene?
0: Yeah, man. I remember turning around to Carlos, and Carlos looking at me and says, what do you think? And I went, I don't know. You know, it sounds pretty cool as long as we don't have to wear those silly clown suits, man. And I said it like that because that was the time bands were starting to wear outfits because of the Beatles. Carlos just had this thing about him, man. It was just so unique, you know. And early on in the game, when we were just educating ourselves to just even being in a band or playing music for exercise or sports or whatever, there was always something about him that was just so mystique about, like, why is this guy so fucking quiet? Excuse my language. Why is he so quiet? But he was the one paying attention the whole time. Eventually, whatever your gift is, it comes out. Carlos's gift was always challenging, man. He was so different from everybody else. The way he thought, the way he looked at you, you know, just the way he sat back and like watching from top of the mountain going like, okay, what are you going to do?
1: Yeah.
0: I was kind of always, I think, ahead of my homework at the same time because, you know, they had Marcus Malone in the band and that whole thing changed from Jingo to Soul Sauce. And my whole thing was, you know, I played a different kind of style from that. But at the same time, I had to cross paths with this Chipito kid, man. Mm-hmm. And it's like, this is what I was looking for because there was so much inspiration from Chico Hamilton and Gabor Szabo and Willie Bobo and Victor Pantoja and Ron Carter at the time for me. That was like the freaking team. And I always look for a fact where I can bring my simplicity that I learned from Victor Pantoja into a rhythm section.

0: 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One of the tracks, by the way, is a sweet track featuring Carlos Santana. Michael, what was the band's experience or your and Carlos's experience that pushed you guys into the long jam session style that early Santana especially became so famous for?
1: You kind of go back to like, okay, me and Carlos snuck into the Fillmore. You know, we didn't have any money. So here's our influence, man. It's like Paul Butterfield. So when you're hearing Paul Butterfield and there's no freaking bridge in the song, I thought to myself, I can do this. Okay, and then Carlos being with himself, just who he is, I went like, this is it. This is the change right here, man. So bringing in Chipito and me bringing in that whole Chico Hamilton, Gabor Szabo rhythm section, man, into a thing where I more or less, without saying it, man, it's like, let's just have a net for this guy and let him go down the road wherever he wants to go because it's going to sound different.
0: And create a jam rather than a super structured song.
1: Right. I mean, we got, you know, we did an audition at the Avalon. Oh my God. And it was just like the most horriblest thing ever. And here we are, me, Greg, and Carlos live down the street from Chet Helms, right up in Bernal Heights.
0: Yep.
1: And they didn't even have a stage for us, man. So we went in there and here's a guy who's doing the audition says, where's the song? Where's the song? Where's the bridge at? Where's the, you know, you guys are jamming here. Where's the song at? I looked at Carlos. Carlos looked at me and we went, we're fucking out of here. But it's like, we don't think that way.
0: What about the rest of the early Santana story? How it changed members? You were out, I think, then you were back in. And Carlos got sick as well.
1: Carlos had went into the hospital, or just before he went into the hospital, he had said, hey, let's go check out this keyboard player. You know, blah, blah, blah. So we all got in Danny's van and went to the Longshoreman's Hall, which is still down there in Fisherman's Wharf, right?
0: Yep.
1: And like I said, they had a battle of the bands or something, and me, Danny, Gus, and Carlos, and Stan, and Arnold went down there and saw them, and like I said, saw these silly clown suits and went like, okay, well, this will work. And maybe a week after that, me, Carlos, Danny, and I don't know if it was Stan, somebody else that Carlos had met, went down to Palo Alto and checked Greg out. You know, there's a story behind that where the cops came because we were playing so loud and we had finally like, you know, he was okay to play with us or us play with him or whatever. And then we started rehearsing and he just brought this wonderful, wonderful, warm, warm, warm sound to the band. But I was out of the band next. I was because they had changed the whole band. They got rid of the drummer, the bass player, the conga player. They got David Brown, Marcus Malone, who was a friend of mine, playing at Aquatic Park as a conga player. Marcus had gotten in trouble. So I got my gig back. I was able to transcend that and bring in this wonderful, grateful, gracious timbali player who had the greatest ear and knew that I was going to create this percussion section. David Brown was already there. David had his own like feel. It was never nothing that David did that I ever went like, ah, you're doing it wrong or whatever. Mm-hmm. But when Shreves got a chance to, not more or less audition, but, you know, when he got to sit in, I remember the first thing, I looked over at Chipito and I went, here it is. And Chipito went, yeah, because Shreves knew how to play cymbals. Cymbals was the thing that Chico Hamilton was all about. Cymbals. It's not about loud drums or whatever. So that kind of made my architecture of putting the rhythm section together and what I was able to do and Carlos and Greg letting me do that without them even paying attention.
0: Now that you've got all the guys together in Santana, Bill Graham plays an important and magical part of this transformation. Rita and you in her book talk about getting caught sneaking into the Fillmore. And I wonder if you would share that story, because for fans of you, Michael, and Santana, just the idea of seeing you two as young guys sounds like one of those 80s comedies where it's like, I know, hey, man, let's sneak into the Fillmore.
1: Yeah, well, me and Carlos are already like living together, right, and hanging out. So here it is, 1967. Okay. Bill Graham met Carlos Santana when me and him were climbing up a pipe to sneak into the Fillmore West, aka the Carousel, to see Cream and the Paul Butterfield Blues Band in San Francisco. I talked Carlos into trying to sneak into the venue because neither of us had any money at the time. And of course, we were huge Cream fans and Paul Butterfield fans. And of course, I talked Carlos into going first into climbing into the venture. I said, it would be better for me to be behind you to keep you from falling to the ground. But the truth of the matter is that I wanted him to go first because if someone was going to get caught, it wasn't going to be me. So our goal was to get to the top of the roof so I can climb up this friggin' pipe so that we'd be able to enter through the fire escape. Between the ground and the roof, there was a large pipe that would somewhat be our ladder. While climbing this pipe, we would have to pass a large window. As we came upon the window, we noticed it was open, and then someone leaned out to help us in, or should I say drag us in. This window just happened to be Bill Graham's office. And that someone was Bill Graham who caught us. Yeah, so that was, we were just in it. We were into the music, man. There were so many different stories on that. You know, this is how Bill met Carlos, and this is how Bill met me and Carlos. But truth of the matter is, when we had the band that was called the Santana Blues Band, I remember, you know, me and Carlos went there on Sundays.
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everybody. Richie Barron, a.k.a. Dr. Tequila, and in some circles, out of Los Angeles, known as the Lowrider Godfather. Listen, I write songs about everything. Fires in California, Hawaii, a couple political things. But I have written a song, two or three songs, for a movie that's still in the process of being done about the ancient aliens called the Anunnaki. It was gleaned from Sumerian tablets and stories about them coming here 300,000-400,000 years ago searching for gold from the planet Nibiru. And I've ran into a new good friend of mine. We've become very good friends. We've got a lot in common. He's an author, philosopher, humanitarian, a great dude all the way around. His name is Blake Sinclair, B-L-A-K-E-S-I-N-C-L-A-I-R. And he likes my songs. We're going to do some stuff with those, too. Anyway, Blake has a new book out on Amazon called Roswell, R-O-S-W-E-L-L, about the famous crash in 1947 in Roswell, New Mexico. And his father was a big military man stationed at White Sands Missile Range in New Mexico. And believe it or not, he was one of the first to get on that ship after it crashed. He actually saw the aliens that were on it. One alive and three or four dead, something like that. So anyway, Blake's dad was right there. This book is totally different than any other Roswell book I've seen. He also has a website, SirBlakeSinclair.com. SirBlakeSinclair.com. So get that book if you get a chance, Roswell, on Amazon. Listen, the song plays Anunnaki Came for Gold by Sci-Fi Track at the end of this spot. Listen to the words and you'll glean just about everything you need to know about the Anunnaki. Their ancient gold mines are spotted by the thousands on Google Maps. So listen, Richie Barron, Dr. Tequila, gonna sign out for now. Thanks to my programmer, Saul Vigil, from Baleen, New Mexico. Speaking of New Mexico, also the station owner, Richard Verasso. He resides in Oceanside, California these days. 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

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Anunnaki still among us today. A powerful race, still got human slaves. Their agenda is a

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I've got a new song out there now. Saul has it up on the radio playing already. It's called Just Another Day in Your Life. It's on YouTube by Richie Barron. 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Saul has it up now on Famous Hits Live. 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So Saul's email is Saul, SaulVigil, saulvigil@hotmail.com, or Richie Barron, RichieBarron, 876@gmail.com. 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Just Another Day in Your Life. 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

0: 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Listen, I got a fabulous new song, even if I do say so myself. I like it. People are digging it. And it's called Just Another Day in Your Life. It's on YouTube. You go in and put Richie Barron, Just Another Day in Your Life. It'll come right up. Done by our programmer, Saul Biggle, here on Famous Hits Live Radio. So go check out the new song, Just Another Day in Your Life, and it'll play here on Famous Hits Live Radio, too. Thank you, people. Talk to you later.
1: It's Richie Barron, Dr. Tequila, with his latest song, Just Another Day in Your Life. This is a song for everybody out there in the world trying to live your dreams today. Featuring an all-star studio lineup, including Wayne De La Cruz on keyboards, Evan Palmerston on bass, Chris McGrew on drums, Chris Pimentel on guitar, Stuart Beats on the saxophone, plus Barry at Northern Light Studio in Santa Rosa, California. With the legendary Dr. Tequila singing his heart out, here's Just Another Day in Your Life by Richie Barron.

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Right on.

Say, man, ladies, Dr. Tequila, Richie Barron here. Purple Phantom Rolls Royce. I think you're going to dig this one. I did it at my dining room table. I'll get it in the studio later. Make it a little longer with some horns in it. This one sounds pretty good to me. Listen to it. I love the lowrider listeners we're getting lately. Saul sent me the Google verified numbers. We get those anytime we want. How many people listen worldwide? I'm so grateful the numbers of people that are listening to my shows. It just makes me feel honored. Thank you guys for listening to Famous Hits Live Radio. And yeah, I am going to get that Purple Phantom Rolls Royce. Richie Barron, over and out. Adios, amigos. Low and slow.

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A big purple phantom, I'm not stepping in the rear. 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I'm driving it.

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0: There, Radio Land, Richie Barron, Dr. Tequila, also known as the Lowrider Godfather. That was put on me by Lady Luna from East Los Angeles, California. Hey, pray for L.A., that's what I say. People will have to carry on, but it's bad down there for them right now. So good vibes out to everybody in Los Angeles area, San Diego. Anyway, today I want to tout the listeners' numbers from around the world. The biggest countries being the USA, Australia, the Philippines, Mexico, UK, Germany, New Zealand, Spain. Thanks to all these countries, the biggest ones approaching 100,000 listeners per show. That's not a week. That is 100,000 listeners per show. And the shows are doing really good on my 7 day a week, 10 o'clock, 1 p.m. and 8 p.m. California time. You can reach me. 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Shout out on the. I'll put it up in the archives and put it up online for you in a spot. 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Really appreciate those cards and letters, people. You know what I mean. Anyway, today, once again, thanking all the listeners in the world for the numbers coming in. 100,000 people a show. Damn close. 200 off on USA and Japan right now from being 100,000 a show. Richie Barron, Dr. Tequila. And also, you can contact Saul Biggle, the program director who rolls all my music for me. Baleen, New Mexico, SaulVigil at hotmail.com. SaulVigil at hotmail.com. Richie Barron, Dr. T, also known as the Lowrider Godfather. Adios, amigos and señoritas. Talk to you next time. Thank you. 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

Hey, Richie Barron, Dr. Tequila here. Beautiful sunny day. Anyway, listen, man, I got a story I got to tell you today, one of my stories of the road. This one is about playing in Alaska. Firstly, when you get booked there, you have to book 10 weeks at a time because they have to pay your airfare, your rooms, and you to play for 10 weeks. So you have to stay that long. But it was a really good pay. And I was up there right in the height of the pipeline when there were pipelines going for oil and also pipelines laying on the bars everywhere, piles of you know what. And they would six pack you. We've discovered when we started to play there, somebody bought you a drink. They didn't buy one. They bought you a six pack on a tray. So needless to say, I did not drink much in Alaska. I found a gym in one of the hotels right downtown. Nice weight room with a sauna. And I spent most of my time in there because the people up there, all they did in those days, I don't know if they're that much different now, they drank and partied, man, that's it. I would usually see them when I went to the gym. All the people that had been in the place the night before till 3 or 4 in the morning would be in this restaurant called The Fox right downtown Fairbanks. Fairbanks, Alaska is where we went. They would have been there eating breakfast about 10:30, 10:45 when I went to the gym. When we went up there, it was in January, booked out of Seattle. We had to take parkas with us, and we discovered why when you got off the plane. It was freezing, man. You needed a parka. Keyboard player Frankie stepped down off the stairs of the plane and slipped and fell right on his butt immediately. So they had a motel. I can't think of the name of the club right now, but I'll think of it. It was owned by a guy named Bill who owned the TV station in Fairbanks, too. Ran by a mafioso dude named Tony from New York. There's a lot of them came there during the pipeline days. I met lots of them. Became good friends with several. And they made money galore, as you know, in those days. Those guys had nothing but money, nowhere to spend it. So when they came in that club, half the time, there'd be a pile of white on the bar about the size of a football cut in half. And I didn't want to get into that. I couldn't get into that either. I'd have never made it. We played 6 nights a week. It was great money, but there's no way I could get into doing all that stuff they did. But a couple of the guys in the band, they started getting those drinks brought to them. The drummer got so bad drinking ouzo. A couple of them got off of that stuff. I can't stand it. And I had to send the drummer back to the States. He got so he couldn't hardly play. He'd get so drunk, I had to get rid of him. Mike was a great guy, but I had to get another drummer. I got a local drummer, thank God, for a couple of days. So I got another guy flown up out of Sacramento, wherever it was. I forget, somewhere down south. Anyway, that club was run by Tony. When we got there, the first, he was there about 3 days, and then he took off for Hawaii, and I never saw him again until the 10 weeks was up when he came back. Rough life, huh? You talk about the frivolities up there. Women. My God, I didn't know what to do with myself. It was hard to know what to do next. But I'm not one to complain, so I did the best I could. One of the weird things that happened was there was a clothing salesman working at only clothing store in Fairbanks, I think. He hung out in the club. Really good guy. But I don't know how much money he could have made selling clothes in that town. All of a sudden, he disappeared. He had a house half a block down the street, across the street from the club, right downtown. He rented from these two old ladies. Well, they came in one day, hunted me down and said, Richie, do you know anything about, I forget what his name was, man. He's gone and he owes us $270 for the heating oil bill. And they said, if you pay that, you can stay there here till you get done playing the club date. So naturally, I went and I got it out of my pocket. I didn't spend nothing up there. I came home with a lot of money that time. We had so many trips out of that. So many different things happened up there. You couldn't believe it, man. You go to the brothels outside of town, where there'd be like 15 women, big bar. Then they would all come down to the club and party too. So like I said, I did the best I could. People, come on. There was a big fire after I left. The club caught on fire about a month later or so, maybe 2 months after I got done playing up there. And I heard from somebody in Alaska, a friend of mine, a lady friend, naturally, said that Billy, he had a box of
big box of cash in the club. So it was on fire. So the dude tries to get back in there. Well, he did get back in there. The only problem is he never got out. He died in the fire of that club burning to the ground. So that's the story about that place, as weird as it is. That's the story of Fairbanks, Alaska, and what it's like to be in Alaska in the middle of winter when it's so cold that you don't even want to go. You can't go outside. You can't even breathe. 30 below, about average. So it was great fun while you were playing inside, but I would never again go to Alaska in the wintertime. I guarantee you that. Dr. Tequila, the Lowrider Godfather, over and out on Stories of the Road on FamousHitsLive.com. Keep listening. 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We love you. Keep it up. 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Something wrong with my email right now, but I get them from her. admin@lawbaron.com. For Richie Baron, Dr. T, Lowrider Godfather, low and slow. Later.

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morning, everybody, from Healdsburg, California. Richie Barron and Dr. Tequila here. Beautiful day. Listen, I'm going to do one of my stories from the road for you right now. This one has got to do with a... I also wrote a song about it called Rita. Lady named Rita. She's on my mind. Well, in those days, she was 79 or 80 in that time period. I got off the road and went to took a single in Gig Harbor, Washington. Got an apartment right on the water. I think it was about 3 blocks around the water to the place I was playing. So it happens, the owner of this place, he was about 35 maybe. He was about my age. He had a 21-year-old girlfriend named Rita. I mean, this woman was beautiful, Greek woman. It took me a couple of days, but I fell into love, lust, love, whatever you want to call it, man, with this lady. And I could see that was kind of a ridiculous situation to get into, but it was mutual. That was the problem, totally mutual. So anyway, I realized, actually, we only got together a couple times, but not really got together, if you know what I'm speaking of. But she actually came to my apartment once around the water's edge there. I wasn't home. She left a note on my door. It's probably a good thing I wasn't there. Anyway, I started thinking, you know, this situation, Gig Harbor, I loved that place. Guy got me a really nice 71 Cadillac Fleetwood, forest green. His mother had died. He owned a big Shell oil distribution plant there in Gig Harbor, right on the water. Got me this car for $400. I hung out in this bar he was in. I forget, the Tides Tavern, I think it was. On the water. Everything's on the water in Gig Harbor. That's what it's based on. You can look it up. So anyway, I thought, you know, this is not really the place for me to hang out because you're going to get into nothing but big problems here. Who knows what this guy would be capable of doing. He had a house. They had a nice house and everything. He bought her a Corvette, an orange Corvette, beautiful car. So I decided it was time to pack my trailer, my utility trailer that I had to carry all my equipment, etc. Take that Cadillac I got and go back to San Francisco. Regretfully, and during that week, before leaving, I met this, well, I won't even call her any names or nothing. She was a beauty too, but she was like 19. Remember my song, Younger Woman? Listen to it sometime. Her name was Tammy. She wanted to go to San Francisco with me. So I stupidly, she was living with some guy too. Stupidly went to that house. I'd given her a ride home a couple days before. She worked at the Tides, the place right on the water where Rita ran the front desk and the entry and all that stuff into a maitre d' for Mike, her boyfriend. Well, Tammy was working in the bar, waitress. Wanted to go to San Francisco with me, so stupidly I took her with me. Should have never happened. Got to San Francisco, stayed in Oakland with a friend of mine, a lawyer attorney friend of mine, Charles. I got her a job. We went to Marin County where I had been and hanging out before. Knew a lot of people there, musicians especially. The 2 a.m. Club is owned by a buddy of mine named Goose. I got her a job cocktailing in there. Another big mistake. Everybody's made mistakes in their life, but this was a big one. Two is all past history now. I could care less. You never look to the past mistakes. Always move ahead. She took the car from Oakland to Marin County, the Cadillac. I had had all new brakes, etc., put on that car when we were in Oakland. Charles had a buddy of his do it for me. That thing was a perfect condition car. Forest green, black leather, black vinyl top. She took it to Marin County.
short story, longer and shorter and taller. She met this military guy hanging out in the 2 a.m. club, unbeknownst to me. Well, a couple of nights before that, she'd also called me up at 2 in the morning, getting off her shift, and telling me she was with Tom Johnston, my buddy from the Doobie Brothers, at his house. Another marvelous tale, huh? Anyway, she never came home that next night with the car. No, she never came home that night. She had taken off with this military. I won't get into it any farther. They took off for Texas, is what I hear through the grapevine from people at the 2 a.m. club. I had the hood chained down to keep people from stealing anything. Oakland is not that great of an area, as we all see in the papers and on the news. So they couldn't check the oil or anything. They burnt the car up down by Bakersfield, left it sitting on the freeway. I don't know how they got on from there, and don't care. Never saw him again, and thank God I didn't. This police guy, cop from Mill Valley, California, he helped me find the car through the highway patrol. This buddy of mine, Gary Nord, his millionaire dude, lived in a big mansion up by Auburn, California. We took his van down there, towed the Cadillac back to Auburn, California, to his 90 acres on this big lake. Well, he said he was going to get his buddy of his to rebuild the motor for me because it was frozen. They had ran it out of oil. You know what happens to an engine? All you lowriders could know that. So it sat there at his house. The guy never worked on it. It's probably still sitting there. Gary passed away about 10 years ago. Then his son took over the properties. So I'm sure that Cadillac is down in the vines and weeds there somewhere. So that's another one of my stories about younger women and what can happen to you if you get too involved. Richie Barron, Dr. Tequila. All my stuff is programmed by Saul Vigil on Famous Hits Live. 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

the humans mine their gold. Heavy fighting in Purgatory Pass. Rebelling workers feel the Anunnaki wrath.

Purgatory Pass. The red and the blue teams at Purgatory Pass. Workers from the mines were prevented at last. Tablets taken from Pinky must be returned.

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Heroes in the light.

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Right on.

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Right on.

on Jimmy on a Harley ride. You might have seen him in Tahoe or at a Raiders game, hanging out at the Summer of Love. Dancer was his name. Getting down with

Hi, this is Richie Barron, also known as Dr. Tequila, and you are listening to Famous Hits Live. Right on.

Good Tuesday morning to everybody. Richie Barron, Dr. Tequila here. Sitting at my usual kitchen table spot overlooking the North Bay.

himself, Greg Allman. I do a song called Midnight Rider every show. Love that song. One of the strange things about the Allman Brothers is my best friend of probably 20 plus years that I met in Sausalito, California in 1996, Jimmy Anderson. He was Greg's road manager back in the day, late 70s, 80s. In his, they call him Jimmy Dancer Anderson. He's about 6'5", curly blonde hair, and he took care of Greg on the road. Because, as you know, Greg was a great dude, marvelous personality, but he did have his habits. And Jimmy had to take care of him and get him on the stage a lot of times, which he did. They were both Harley fanatics, both rode Harleys. Greg Allman track, Saul Vigil putting it up for you now on Famous Hits Live Radio. Saul is in Belen, New Mexico. The owner of the station, Richard Verasso, lives in Copperopolis, California, based out of San Francisco for the shows. Richie Barron saying, adios, amigos. Thank you, Spain, Mexico, USA, all the many, many countries that play our music. Thousands of times, thousands of listeners a day, according to Google. They don't lie. 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
1: Princess Bellotta Suite, take two.

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It's all right now.

0: Anunnaki is still here today. The presence I feel is history, people.
1: 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Right on.
2: 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Richie Barron, we all know that one.

Say, man, ladies, Dr. Tequila, Richie Barron here. I just got done recording an acoustic version of my new track, Purple Phantom Rolls Royce. I think you're going to dig this one. I did it at my dining room table. I'll get it in the studio later. Make it a little longer with some horns in it. This one sounds pretty good to me. Listen to it. I love the lowrider listeners we're getting lately. It was up over 1,000 listeners on last night's Sunday show. Saul sent me the Google verified numbers. We get those anytime we want. How many people listen worldwide? So there was like 15,666 listeners in California alone last night. That's one show. I'm on 7 days a week. I'm so grateful the numbers of people that are listening to my shows. It just makes me feel honored. Thanks to Saul Vigil, station owner Richard Barrasso from Copperopolis, California, for all the help in the songs that I've gotten to put up on the air for the last 8-9 years. I forget, that's a long time already. Thank you guys for listening to Famous Hits Live Radio. And yeah, I am going to get that Purple Phantom Rolls Royce. Richie Barron, over and out. Adios, amigos. Low and slow. A Purple Rolls Royce. Take 2.

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And no matter what streaming channel you listen to, there's nothing better than live music. That's why I'm listening to Famous Hits Live.

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Right. 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

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Here, it adorns the hood of the 1955 Cadillac. 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

Hey, Richie Barron, Dr. Tequila here today, overlooking the San Francisco's beautiful North Bay, looking out of the side window of my marvelous house on the hilltop here, looking at Mount Tam across the bay. I lived in Marin when I'm looking out across the bay for 25 to 28 years, something, I forget how long it was. Anyway, today I want to do a tribute to one of my past friend of mine. He's died in 2017. His name was Rick Stevens. He was one of the ex-singers from Tower of Power. Two of his big hits, you'll know them. As soon as you hear it, Still a Young Man, Down to the Nightclub. Several other songs he did the lead vocals on for Tower of Power. Back in the, he was in prison. My God, man, for 33 years for a drug deal that went bad. He got hooked up in the drug scene back in the early days of Tower of Power. Gotten in a gunfight with somebody or something, and it was a drug deal, went bad. Rick got convicted of murder and went to prison. Well, he got out about four or five years before he died. He was 77 when he died. He got out of prison. He started his own band called Love Power. It was a great band. He played all over the Bay Area. He didn't have enough time. He contracted, I think it was liver cancer or something or other, some cancerous BS that takes us over. There's no justice here, friends, as we know. Anyway, a tribute to the late, great Rick Stevens. I really miss that guy. Got a lot of pictures of us. Couple really good ones. They're up on Facebook from Richard Segovia's Mural House of Latin Rock. This was taken before it was the Mural House of Latin Rock. It was merely Casa Bandido then, which it still is. But now it's called the Mural House of Latin Rock with all the Latin rock stars on it. Rick's picture is painted right above the entrance door on the side into the recording studio, lower part of the house. I'm lucky enough to have my picture right at the front entrance, guarding who comes in and out of that place. Richard gave me the monitoring of who leaves, comes, and goes there. Anyway, Rick Stevens, right after this spot is done with, Saul Bigle is going to roll You're Still a Young Man. And in the background of this track, you'll hear Down to the Nightclub. Bump City! Everybody knows that one. So here on Famous Hits Live, tribute to Rick Stevens, Richie Barron, Dr. Tequila, reminding you to listen in to my Sunday night Lowrider Godfather show, 8 o'clock on FamousHitsLive.com with Saul Bigle. So Richard Barrasso Station, thanks for listening. Adios, amigos.

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0: Hi, everybody. My name is Saul Vigil. I happen to be your executive producer here at Famous Hits Live. My extremely important guest, musical mastermind. You know him. You loved him. He is behind Brain Dead Symphony. His name is Diego Cisternas. He is a friend of Famous Hits Live. He's a friend of mine as well. Now, Diego, how are you feeling today, buddy?
1: Hello, good morning. So I'm doing good. Thank you for having me back. This is awesome.
0: Now, I want to go a little deeper during this interview today, and I hope you're ready, because we're going to touch on some, you know, some sensitive areas, but we're going to get it done.
1: You got my full attention, and I love the way you craft your questions, and there is always a surprise answer.
0: Yes, definitely. Now, it's been a long time, it's been a long wait for the new single. It's called Just Let Me Be. Now, I'm going to debut it right after the interview for the world. I have already heard the song maybe 30 times, so let's jump right into it. How did you come up with the name Brain Dead Symphony first, and what does it mean to you?
1: That's it. On our previous conversations, you have not asked me that question, which is, I think is fantastic. So here we go. Brain Dead Symphony popped in my head just driving, and I was, you're going to laugh at this. I was listening to The Verve, which is one of my favorite Britpop bands of the 90s. The Verve with a Bittersweet Symphony, right?
0: Yeah.
1: So I was listening to it, and I go, symphony, God, that's how I grew up. I grew up in a world of classical music and symphonies and orchestrations because of my mom. So I just love the word symphony. But I'm also quirky, and I'm also, you know, try to be a contrary, if that's a good word, a contrary to the normal thinking. So I decided to, how can I make this alternative in a flipped size? And then some of my best ideas have come without thinking. They just come from somewhere. Let's call it the universe, right? And so your brain is dead when that happens. It's just, it's beyond the thinking brain. So I put the two together and while driving and listening to this song, which I love The Verve. And I go, Brain Dead Symphony. Why not?
0: So that's how we got it.
1: Why not? Why I want to be, I'm brain dead, but I'm also symphonically connected to music. And lyricals and the abstract sense of music, which is an emotional thing, not a thinking thing. I hope that answers your question.
0: It does, totally. Now, do you remember the first time you performed in front of an audience? Now, about how old were you, and what did it feel like? And do you have a story for me?
1: Yes, I do. I was probably, let me think, because I think I might have mentioned this before. My mom was a concert, she's 83 now, but she was a concert flutist for the symphony, and she was also a dancer, baroque. She played baroque music in different quartets and things like that. So she pushed me to play the piano, not push me, but I said, hey, you know, this is good for you. And I said, oh yeah, I love music. I was born to love music. So I learned piano and then the flute, and then I was maybe 5 or 6, and I had to do a recital, and there was, the whole entire school was there, and there was a Catholic bunch of nuns everywhere. Yeah. And then I performed. That was my first gig ever, playing the flute with this other 4 other kids. We did a quartet, and I played the alto flute, and then

0: I was like literally sweating bullets and I was nervous, and for some reason I pulled it off. And after that, it became not an addiction, but a love to say, you know what? I adore music. I love it. And then the next thing, why not perform it? And that was my first gig. I performed and was so scared, but I pulled through and it sounded great. And my confidence just went skyrocket.
1: So that's all it took. Was that one time?
0: That's all it took.
1: And then you
0: one.
1: Knew. Yeah.
0: You knew I was meant to do music in some way or another.
1: Okay, now Diego, you are known to push the envelope. You think outside the box. Do you consider yourself a perfectionist? And are you ever satisfied with a recording after it's finished? And I know the answer to this one, but I want my audience to hear.
0: Dude, you're so awesome, dude. I love the way you craft your questions and your enthusiasm. So thank you. Oh, boy. Am I a perfectionist?
1: Yes.
0: On things I have convictions about, yes.
1: Yes, 100%.
0: Right? I'm very stubborn on convictions and beliefs, and not so much beliefs, on virtues and you know, friend, you know, quality of life and things like that, and people, and I have a big mouth. People know me for having that. When something is not right, I will speak up. And so I am a perfectionist with my own work and also with things that I've done in the past. And then I'm sure up your sleeve, you're probably going to tap into my past.
1: Yeah,
0: I know you too.
1: We're
0: going to
1: get there. We're going to get there.
0: Okay, so you see, I hear it.
1: Yeah.
0: So am I ever satisfied? The answer is no, but I had to call it off. I have to say, okay, this is good. I don't need to prove anything to anyone, but just I know when to say when to stop. Even though there's always something that I said, I could have done a little. There's a part there in the song that I wish it wasn't too loud or too laid back. You know?
1: Yeah.
0: In the mix, because mixing is an art, soul. Just like mastering and just like being an artist, mixing, a lot of people think, oh, you just, you know, control volumes and levels and all that.
1: No.
0: It's an art.
1: Yeah.
0: To make sure everything from some of my songs have many tracks. Some of them have 60 tracks. Some of them have 40 tracks.
1: Yeah.
0: And then you have to mix it all into stereo, into two tracks. And how do you control the volumes and the frequencies and the hertz and so on, and the decibels. So it all blends well as like a symphony, right?
1: Right, right.
0: A symphony has how many, 80-something musicians, right? It's crazy. It's the same thing the way my brain works. My brain does work like a symphony. How do I orchestrate? And then put the vocals on top of that, which does affect the song and the frequencies and sounds and things. So, am I ever satisfied? No, but I'm happy enough to say, okay, I gotta let go and put it out there.
1: Okay, so you know when that you gotta hold back, pull back on the reins, and let the you know, ego mind, you know, say enough. I can't work enough on this for the rest of my life. Yeah.
0: And another thing that happens, and some fellow musicians out there or producers or engineers, they know the word fatigue. Sometimes after listening to your own song over and over and over, it begins to lose its dimension. It's multidimensional. So sometimes you got to also know when to say enough is enough. I'll criticize it in another year. I'm sure I'm going to be okay and with it regardless. And the way they come out and the way your audience responds to it, all those little things that I hear, most people don't.
1: I see. Okay, I got it. Now let's talk a little bit about production. When you're in the studio, you have your home studio. And do you ever lose track of time? Like, what's the longest time you put in for a single session? We go into your studio and think, well, this will take maybe like an hour. And then suddenly, you know, it's 8 hours later. My listeners want to know, how long do you spend in a single session? Is it varied?
0: That's another brilliant question with multifaceted answer. The technology soul has changed many things.
1: Yeah.
0: Some of them are good, and some of them are, personal opinion, it's horrible.
1: Yeah.
0: Like artificial intelligence replacing.
1: Oh, that's awful.
0: Yeah, replacing talent,
1: yeah.
0: Right? So I don't use any plugins like Mastering or anything. I don't use AutoTune. So what you hear is me.
1: That's you.
0: And if I had to do 10 takes, I will do 10 takes. Because I come from the analog era of the 80s and 90s. That's how when I was young, I found that to be fascinating and real. It's organic. Then we moved into the digital era. So most people can have a studio in your home with a software called, could be ProLogic, could be Ableton, could be there's several digital workstations that people can use at home with a laptop and a couple of speakers. You can produce a song. It's how you use the digital technology, because everything is inside a computer now. Before, everything was external, was analog, and that's how I grew up. So, by the way, so that learning from analog makes you a better digital producer. And those who never had experience with analog and big studios where you have to mix 60 tracks on a reel-to-reel, right?
1: Right.
0: They are missing a big chunk of what it is to produce a song to a higher level than just, you know, slapping things together in your home studio. So I do have a home studio. My prefer software is Ableton. It works. It's a German company, and it works like my brain does. So it's easy for me to do what my brain is asking me to do with that particular software. And it's so inexpensive now. Yeah, I spend more money than the average person, but you can do it. Anyone can have a studio. And that's a sad thing now, because companies like Spotify and Apple Music, they get 60,000 to 100,000 songs uploaded every single day.
1: Wow. It's incredible.
0: And that's because it's so easy to have a home studio. But my home studio is very organic. It's my own little escape, little syndrome, my domain. And it's both analog and digital. And I love it. It's my place to go to. And so that's part of that. What was the second part of your question on the studio thing?
1: On the studio part?
0: Yeah.
1: Oh, no. I want to know, like, how many hours do you spend? Do you have a set amount?
0: The hours.
1: Yeah.
0: I love that question. You know, when I'm under pressure, so
1: you work
0: when better. I tell somebody, when I tell somebody like you, I'm going to release a song.
1: Yeah.
0: Let's say August 15 or October 15, or like today, we got a new song ready to go.
1: We're going to put it out.
0: So
1: yeah,
0: it's ready. It's ready for your audience. So, I work better, even though I can, you know, don't laugh, but sometimes not even close. And I tell you, you know, I'm going to get it done by then. When I work under pressure, I go into the studio and I slave myself and I dive in. I don't even know what a clock feels like. I don't even know what a minute or an hour feels like.
1: Oh,
0: and I go in there and I get the job done. And sometimes, but I do take lots of breaks. And those breaks are very short, 30 minutes, an hour. I go for a bike ride. I go, you know, do nothing.
1: To get away from it.
0: Yeah, because your ears get fatigued. They get tired after an hour. So I don't want to ruin the song by me not listening to the song the way it should be heard. So I actually respect my own creativity and the way I'm producing some by walking away every 30 minutes or every hour. But so then at the end of the day, I'm able to keep my high standards and meet my obligation to somebody like you and say, I'm going to get it done by so-and-so day. By doing that, that's my discipline. That's my regimen. And sometimes it could be 12 hours straight.
1: Wow.
0: And sometimes it could be 1 hour. And I walk away.
1: So it varies. So it can be really long or it can be really short.
0: It could be really long, but lots of breaks in between.
1: Yeah. Okay. All right. Now, you got into songwriting extremely young age, and I was really amazed when we talked about that last time. Now, you're a different person now than were the person you were when you were in your teens. And, well, your songwriting has changed because you have changed. Now, do you listen to like, your old recordings of an old song and think, God, I wish I would have done something just a little bit different? And do you ever go back and revise the song, or do you just let it go and feel that's who I was then?
0: Bloody hell, this is such a great song. I mean, song, such a great question. Wow.
1: It's a hard one, I know.
0: Holy cow, so... You're really pinning me, to a wall on this one.
1: This is a hard one.
0: All right, here we go. Right. I have an answer for you.
1: Okay.
0: We all evolve.
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7: 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Richie Barron here, Dr. Tequila. And yes, I'm under quarantine like everybody else. The old lockdown routine, they call it. Put on us by Mayor Breed and Governor Newsom, which is all good. It's better to stay at home and not be out collecting viruses from other people, huh? So just make the best use of your time. Work out, write songs, whatever it is you do, work at home. But this has inflicted a lot of problems on entertainers and bartenders, waitresses, on in the music business, in a lot of businesses. Thankfully, we got truck drivers and doctors and nurses and hospital people out there still working for us. We'll blow past this. It may take a few weeks, few months, who knows? But if you protect yourself and stay away from, use the distance thing they're talking about, stay away from other people, you can make it through this. So right now you are listening to Dr. Tequila's Cantina or my compilation, one of the two, put together by DJ programmer Saul Vigil. I'm going to thank my man Richard Verasso, up in Copperopolis, California, where he's running the show and doing a lot of events up there. I'm supposed to be there August 29th at an outdoor stage in downtown Copperopolis. We'll see how that goes. Hopefully, we'll be there. So this is Richie Barron saying, everybody hang in there. This will all blow past. We'll all be out there partying again. Famous Hits Live Radio with Saul Vigil. Roll 'em, Saul. Thanks, brother. Yeah, we want to thank all the requesters for Secrets in the Night, the number one requested song on Famous Hits Live right now. Spain, Italy, some of the really afflicted countries. Will they stay inside and listen to the show, I guess? All good. 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